It's Q102. Happy Father's Day. So I did not have to take my dad out to dinner this year or even to a baseball game, which is his favorite thing to do, because my sister straight up took him on a real 10-day cruise around the Caribbean, which he's at right now. So I guess she wins this year, hands down.

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1: Oh my goodness, the Taylor Swift wedding rumors continue to shift like the sand beneath the tides. Now people are saying that it might not happen in New York City after all, and rumors are back to it maybe happening at a Rhode Island beach house. I don't think we're ever going to know for sure until long after it happens, but I guess we'll see.

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4: 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Hi, this is Tim. We'll be there Wednesday, June 24th from 2 to 4. 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
1: Meow.
2: Okay. Brand new second date update. 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

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It's all brought to you by Bigby Coffee, Mitchell's Salon and Day Spa, and Queen City Sausage. 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I think one of the coolest things you can win, in addition to the gift cards and the song requests and the shout-outs, is that limited edition Jeff and Jen jersey, because you cannot get it anywhere else, any other way.

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Be excited and happy that Listener Appreciation Month continues again tomorrow here on Q102. 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
5: Join Q102 for the grand reopening of the Popeyes at 9200 Reading Road. Hi, this is Tim. We'll be there Wednesday, June 24th from 2 to 4. It's your chance to win tickets to the sold-out Hillary Duff concert at Riverbend. Meet Anthony Munoz and win gift cards. Love that chicken from Popeyes.
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This song here marked a big shift for Hozier. It moved away from the gospel anthems he became known for at first with, like, Take Me to Church, and more towards the rhythm and blues sound he's got going on here with

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10: 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We'll be there Wednesday, June 24th from 2 to 4. 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
3: Join Q102 for the grand reopening of the Popeyes at 9200 Reading Road. Hi, this is Tim. We'll be there Wednesday, June 24th from 2 to 4. It's your chance to win tickets to the sold-out Hilary Duff concert at Riverbend. Meet Anthony Munoz and win gift cards. Love that chicken from Popeyes.

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8: Most people don't realize that the Boy Scouts of America have roots right here in Cincinnati.
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8: I'm Leah, a student from Miami University, and here's a story built right here in Cincinnati. Daniel Carter Beard was born in Cincinnati in 1850. Raised in a family of artists and storytellers, Daniel grew up being told tales of Kentucky pioneers, people who learned the skills they needed to thrive in the wilderness and blaze their own trails through the dense woodlands. His upbringing instilled a great appreciation for nature, and he became an avid artist and outdoorsman. Daniel founded the Sons of Daniel Boone in 1905, which in 1910 would become the Boy Scouts of America. Beard's troop would become the oldest continually running Boy Scout troop in the United States, and the Boy Scouts would go on to become one of the most influential youth organizations in the world. Remember that as you drive over the Daniel Carter Beard Bridge, or as we like to call it, the Big Mac Bridge.
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2: 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Prizes must be picked up within 10 business days of winning, and you're only eligible to win once per day. 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

0: sometimes the first date seals your fate. 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
1: Lucy is looking for a second date update this morning with a man she went out with named Daniel. Hi, Lucy.
2: Hi, how's it going?
1: Oh, good. We're trying to make this a success for you one way or another, because I can hear the disappointment in your voice. And
2: well, you did pick up on that, because I am nervous and I'm afraid that this is going to go badly. I don't know.
1: All right. Well, I'm optimistic that's not the case, but let's start from the beginning. How did you meet Daniel and how did the first date go? We'll go from there.
2: Okay. I met him through friends. We were introduced at a party and I thought that we hit it off right away. We spent most of the party talking to each other, and then I gave him my number, which is something that I never do. But yeah, I'd had a few glasses of wine, and I was feeling brave. Yeah, and he texted me the next day, and he asked me to dinner, so I was really excited. Nice. I haven't met anybody that I was this interested in a really long time, and I just kept going through everything in my head, and I was like, oh my God, I like everything about this person.
1: Wow.
2: my first impressions, he's like tall with dark hair and these beautiful blue eyes, and he's got a great job, a great personality, very charming, like all of that. So I was just like, I don't know. I was like, why is he talking to me? I feel like he has no problem meeting women. That I'm kind of shy, and I would guess that I'm not normally his type. I don't know.
1: Well, I'm sure that's not true.
2: Thank you. You're very sweet. We went to dinner, and I don't know. I was a little nervous in the beginning just because I was feeling like just nervous, and I liked him a lot. But after a couple of drinks, I relaxed, and I thought everything went really well. I mean, we talked and we laughed, and he asked me lots of questions, and yeah, he just seemed really interested in what I had to say. And yeah, he was flirty. And after dinner, we went back to my place and he came in for a little while.
3: Yeah.
2: And he did kiss me, and I didn't sleep with him, but things did get a little heated. And I thought we had serious chemistry, and I thought for sure I'd be seeing him again.
1: So how did it end? Like, you said you two did not hook up. How long did he hang out, and what was the goodbye like?
2: We kissed, and I don't know. We did not need to use the condoms that I was very prepared with. but yeah, I was just like, I should probably go to sleep, and he was like, I should probably go home, and it was a nice goodbye.
1: And you're like, home? Okay.
2: I know. I did feel like that, but I was like, you know what? We don't need to do that on the first date. It's fine.
1: Yeah. But when you were saying goodbye, when he left, did it feel to you like, hey, I'm really hoping to see you again?
2: No, I mean, I thought it was normal. Like, we would definitely hang out again, and I texted him thank you for a really nice night, and he texted me back a few hours later with you're welcome, and then that was it. And I have not heard from him again. Okay. that's where it's at right now. Okay. Which feels really icky.
1: Yeah
4: Did the you're welcome have a period at the end, or did it have a winky face,
1: or did it have no punctuation at all?
2: No punctuation at all. Yeah. Mm. Really weird.
1: Okay. No awkward moments that you can recall during the date?
2: No, I've been over it so many times in my head, and I can't think of anything that went wrong. I don't know. Right. Is it something I said or something I did?
1: Fair enough. Well, why don't we take a break? When we come back, we'll call Daniel, see what he thought of you and his date with you, and if there's any chance of you two getting together again. A second date update continues next. Jeff and Jen, Cincinnati's Q102.
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1: When are we going on our second date? You said you'd call me, how long should I wait?
2: Sometimes the first date seals your fate. Here's a vintage Jeff and Jen second date update on Q102.
3: Lucy met Daniel through friends at a party recently, and they spent most of the night talking over a glass or two or three of wine. And she did something that she doesn't normally do. She let him have her phone number. Did you offer it or did he ask for it?
4: He asked for it.
3: Yeah, and you don't normally oblige, but you did this time because there was something about this guy that really appealed to you. And sure enough, he texted the next day, got together for dinner, which was lovely, took her back to her place, and they did hang out for a little while. You said you guys kissed, but it didn't go any further than that, although you sounded disappointed. Sounded like you were prepared or hoping it would, but it didn't, and you were still okay with that.
4: Yeah, that was fine.
3: And when she texted him to thank him for a great evening, she got a "you're welcome" back, and that was the last she ever heard from him. Did you text him again after that, or were you hoping he would come back and say, "what are you doing Friday?"
4: Oh, I was just waiting for him to get back to me, and the "you're welcome" was pretty short and weird. So, yeah, I was just seeing, you know, what happened next.
3: All right. He never tried to reach out, so here we are. Okay. Let's call him.
4: Okay.

0: Hello?
1: Hey, Daniel, it's Jeff and Jen at Q102. How are you this morning?
0: Jeff and Jen?
1: Yep, like, from Q102, the radio show. How are you doing this morning?
0: I'm doing all right. What's going on?
1: Just wanted to see how life is treating you and see what you thought of your date with Lucy.
0: Oh, wow. Okay, I know what's going on here.
1: Kind of a random call to be getting at this time in the morning, but she did reach out and told us about your date, and I don't know, man. Oh, she's man. A little disappointed she hasn't heard from you. You busy?
0: Honestly, I'd really rather not say anything about it. I don't want to be a dick, you know?
1: Why is it bad?
0: You know, she's really nice. She's really pretty. She's smart. We had a pretty decent date, like all that. But I mean,
1: well, here, let me make it easier on you, Daniel. I think she knows it's something. And I don't know how often this has happened to Lucy before, but she called us hoping for some answers, if not a second date. If that's not going to happen, it is what it is. But Lucy would appreciate, I don't know, some reason. Is it something she can help, something she can't help?
0: She has a lot of saliva.
2: What?
0: Yeah. Like
1: saliva?
0: A lot. Saliva. Spit. I mean, like, I like things wet, sure, but I mean, there was literally spit everywhere when we were kissing. I had to wipe my mouth. There was some dripping on my chin. I swear, it was rough. It was very rough. So, you know, you see why I didn't want to say anything. I didn't want to be rude. But, you know, it's like I got in my car after and I scratched my ear and I swear there was just a glob of, like a loogie in my ear.
1: Oh! When
0: I, you know.
2: Wow.
0: So, I feel bad. I feel bad. She's great otherwise, but I mean,
3: allergy season kind of has been kicked up here the last little bit.
2: That's true.
1: Excessive salivating has come up once or twice in second date update before, but it's always the guy who's
2: a little too slobbery.
1: Yeah.
0: I mean, I'm telling you all that it's not allergies. It's something else.
2: And did you notice that, like, just in normal? Because usually if somebody's got a whole lot of saliva like that, you know it when they're talking.
0: You know, I didn't notice it. Yeah, I didn't notice it at all when we were talking and when we went out on our date. But like, as soon as we started kissing, it was open up the waterworks. Yeah. It was rough.
1: All right.
0: Yeah. Talk about an erection killer, right?
1: Talk about. Well, let's bring Lucy into the conversation. Lucy, I know this feels awkward, but did you have something to eat prior to that maybe would trigger an excessive salivary event? Has this come up before?
4: So I'm mortified. I'm sorry. I love you guys. Thank you for making the call. I gotta go.
2: Darn it.
1: That's too bad.
2: Sorry.
0: I don't know if I could have put that any other way. I'm sorry.
1: It is what it is.
2: This is the risk we take.
1: It's not like she's not a nice person. It's not like you didn't have a lot of nice things to say about her leading up.
2: And maybe, you know, she'll meet a guy that has, like, a really dry mouth, and she'll be able
1: could
2: to provide enough spit for the both of them.
0: I hope that for her, because she really was wonderful in every other way. So I wish her luck.
1: Is there a way to cure that? Like, is there a way to reduce your
2: I don't know if there is some sort of medical diagnosis that...
1: What causes it?
2: Something, excess saliva. I don't know.
3: I'm sure there's a pill for that.
2: Probably.
1: Was she nibbling on a sweet tart prior to?
2: I don't know.
1: Triggered some kind of reaction there? I don't...
2: Oh.
1: Well, Daniel, we appreciate the explanation. Thanks for taking the call.
2: Yeah.
0: I hope I didn't ruin too many people's day. Thanks for checking in.
1: Yeah, you take care.

0: Show starts right now.
1: Welcome back, everybody. Good to have you along. Welcome back, Fritchie, from your vacation.
2: Thanks.
1: Good to see you again.
2: Yeah,
3: so good to see you guys. I met so many incredible people, and I went to tons of different countries.
1: Wow.
3: Yes, and it was so funny because as I'm getting on the plane in Fort Lauderdale to come back to Cincinnati, it was like a family reunion. There were so many people on this plane that knew other people.
1: Oh, yeah.
3: Like, I ran into somebody that, Jay, I think his name was, that used to work at CVG with you, and he's like, hey, tell Tim, Jeff,
1: oh,
3: I said
1: God,
3: hi.
1: Yeah.
3: I know, I hadn't seen him in like a decade.
1: Wow.
3: And he was like, are you Fritch? I'm like, oh my gosh, how are you? It was just so fun.
1: That's great.
3: You know, when you can travel abroad and then come back and you're like, it's just like being back at home.
1: We run into people from Cincinnati all the freaking time.
3: Yes, especially like in the Florida area.
1: Oh, yeah.
3: It really felt to me like we were on this giant cruise ship, Allure of the Seas, which is massive. I mean, it holds over 6,000 people. It is
1: That's a big boat.
3: And there was a couple on there from Loveland. I ran into a couple of our listeners at the karaoke bar. There were people there from Bright, Indiana.
4: That's so funny.
3: It was fun.
1: And you ran into folks like in Curacao and Aruba, or mostly just on the boat?
3: Mostly just on the boat, but we did see a couple of people in Aruba that had Bengals hats on.
1: Wow.
3: That were not on our boat.
1: That's
3: funny. I was like, that is fun.

0: water gets, the worse it gets.
1: Mm-hmm. Yeah, but it was great. I'll post some pictures as soon as I can get my computer working again.
0: Good to have you back. Yeah, that was a big family trip, too.
1: It was. Yeah, we had 8 of us. It was a big family trip. My dad turned 75 back in February, and we kind of decided to take this family cruise, which I will tell you, I don't really know. I think we're like smaller cruise people.
0: Yeah.
1: I think the boat was very overwhelming. Right. For a lot of us, so we need like a mid-level ship that doesn't have as many people. But I did think about you multiple times, like, because you're getting ready to go on a boat next year, and it's very small.
0: Yeah, a year from now, we'll be on a boat about a tenth of the size of the one that you were on.
1: Yeah, which is I think you'll like. It'll be a little more quaint, although the spaces are tight.
0: We've been watching some YouTube videos of the actual boat, and... Yeah. Duly noted.
1: Yes, the spaces are my dad was like, when you go in to go to the bathroom, you sit on the toilet and you are touching everything.
0: Oh, yeah.
1: Like you're touching the shower, you're touching the wall. It's like
2: claustrophobia.
1: It's tight.
0: Yeah. Well, we ain't going for the accommodations.
1: I know. It'll be fun, though. You'll have fun.
0: It'll be
1: an
0: experience.
1: It's a life experience. Yes, yeah. Exactly.
0: All right. Well, good to have you back. We got a lot to catch up on. First of all, as far as the weather was concerned, we didn't get nearly as much rain as they were concerned about last night. It is still a first alert weather day out of Fox 19. We got flood watches that remain in effect for parts of the tri-state until 7 o'clock tonight. So that means scattered downpours early this morning, and some of that scattered rain will linger throughout the mid-afternoon. Today's high right around 78. We're sitting at 68 at Q102. 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Coming up, when was the moment Zendaya fell in love with Tom Arnold? We'll talk about that.
2: Oh, did I write Tom Arnold or Holland?
0: Tom Holland. Holland.
2: I'm like, did I write Tom Arnold?
3: Wonder what he was up to.
0: Hollywood's hottest couple. No, I just looked at it wrong. Also, Gisele Bündchen wrote a Father's Day tribute, but not to Tom Brady. So we got a handful of stuff. We'll get you caught up on the first E! News of the day. And now I'm curious. Now I'm going to look up Tom Arnold and see what he's up to. As we continue next.
2: Right now, not looking bad out on the roadways. I mean, we did have those storms roll through and could continue to have some thunderstorms here this morning. So that could always cause problems. But you're looking good as you're heading out right now.
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2: Well, Blake Lively might be going to Taylor and Travis's wedding after all.
3: Yay!
2: We'll have that story coming up. Gisele Bündchen wrote a Father's Day tribute, but not to Tom Brady. Get to both those stories here in a bit, but first let's begin this hour's E! News with Zendaya and sadly not Tom Arnold.
3: That was so good.
2: That would have been better. But
3: that would have been something.
2: Yep.
3: That would have been something. Okay, so Tom Holland and Zendaya, they first met in 2016 when they were filming Spider-Man Homecoming. And they were not confirmed partners until 2021, but they were together for quite a while. And apparently, we know the exact moment that Zendaya fell hard for Tom. It was in 2017. It was not on the set of Spider-Man. She saw him dressed as a woman when they competed against each other on the show Lip Sync Battle.
4: Oh, and I love
3: Tom
4: that show.
3: Went, if you've never seen this performance, you must see this performance. Tom went viral for performing Rihanna's Umbrella, complete with a wig and fishnets, and that guy can dance.
2: Mm.
3: And it was...
4: It is surprising that you don't look at him and think, wow, he can really cut loose, but man, does he.
3: And he is also freaking ripped.
4: Yeah.
3: Like, this is not a guy that you see walking around shirtless all the time, but in the trailer for the Spider-Man movies, he is shirtless, and it's like, that dude,
4: let's
3: spend some time in the gym. So that was the deal, though. That's what sealed the deal for her. She says, this is what a source says, it's not just sexy, but it shows how amazingly talented he is. Takes a lot of confidence, you know, for a straight guy to pull off drag. Said, you can see the shock on her face, but then the admiration. I'm sure it's something they will show their kids one day.
4: Oh, that's awesome.
2: That's
3: I know.
4: That used to be such a good show, too. Remember, it was like Chrissy Teigen and LL Cool J were the hosts.
5: Yeah, it was fun.
4: They always brought out like so many fun moments from celebrities. Like, remember Channing Tatum did Beyonce?
3: Uh-huh.
4: Oh, so good.
3: He's a pretty girl, too. Look at him. Tim's got it pulled up. I mean, he is wearing a corset. It's like a corset. Yeah, he's getting there. Are those garter belts?
4: Yeah.
3: I think so. Yeah. And he's dancing in the rain.
4: And he does like a full backflip.
3: Oh, yeah.
5: He's owning it.
3: Oh, he doesn't he?
4: I'll share this.
3: Yeah, because it's worth it. I remember first seeing it, too, and thinking that is just fantastic.
2: Well, yesterday was Father's Day. And as you know, Gisele Bündchen posted a sweet tribute on Instagram to the jiu-jitsu instructor.
3: Not to Tom, father of three of her children?
2: Not to the father of three of her children.
3: Huh.
2: Of course, I'm talking about Gisele's now husband, Joaquin Valente. They
3: she
2: have
3: married
2: a,
3: him, huh?
2: I guess so. They have a baby boy together. Gisele said, thank you for leading by example and for the values you embody, love, humility, integrity, discipline, kindness, and consistency. You are an incredible role model. We are all so grateful for you, and we love you so much. She also shouted out her own father and then added, happy Father's Day to all the dads out there.
3: Everybody.
2: Yeah.
3: Wow.
2: Gisele and Tom Brady have two kids, 16-year-old Benjamin and 13-year-old Vivian.
3: Oh, there were only two? Why did I think there were three?
4: I thought the same.
2: So I don't know if you would consider this a snub or...
4: He has another one with Moynihan.
3: That's right.
2: Michelle Moynihan.
3: That's right.
4: Bridget Moynihan, right?
3: Because he got together with Gisele when Bridget was pregnant.
4: Mm-hmm.
2: Tom's just happy to be one of all the dads out there.
3: He is. He's one of them. Okay. Who's going to go to Taylor Swift's wedding? It's all the talk. And it looks like Blake Lively might just be back in.
5: Have they made amends?
3: Maybe. Source is saying that Taylor and Blake have had some, quote, loose conversations to test the waters to get the trust back. Another source claims that Taylor has already invited Blake. And a third source says Blake already has her dress picked out and is planning to be there. She doesn't want to be seen as not going to the wedding because her image is very important to her. Of course, Blake fell out of Taylor's good graces when she tried to involve her in her legal battle with Justin Baldoni over It Ends With Us. So, but they were pretty darn tight before that.
2: And rumors are swirling that Taylor may have been celebrating her bachelorette party ahead of getting hitched with Travis. The rumors only getting louder after a number of her female friends were spotted gathering at her Rhode Island mansion over the weekend.
4: Yeah, they had fireworks, too. They did like a big display.
2: The buzz intensified when several SUVs were seen leaving the property on Saturday, and the estate's typically visible security presence appeared to scale back a little. While some fans also wondered if maybe a nearby wedding setup was connected to Swift, sources told TMZ that it was actually for a different couple. But fireworks were seen over her estate at one point. Meanwhile, Travis reportedly in Los Angeles spending time with his brother Jason and their friends. They are rumored to be tying the knot the weekend of July 3rd still at Madison Square Garden in New York City.
3: Wow.
2: So we're watching it.
3: Eyes are on it.
2: Keeping an eye on it.
4: Could you imagine her security right now? It has to just be completely intense to even be around her.
2: Completely intense.
3: They've got so many people.
4: Yeah.
3: She's just having fun.
4: All the fake SUVs and the Taylor lookalikes going in all the directions.
3: Yeah, darting all over the place.
2: Yep. By the way, Toy Story 5 in theaters now. Speaking of Taylor, it's already breaking records. It was number one at the box office, bringing in an estimated $160 million in its debut weekend. That's a record debut for the franchise as well for 2026, putting Disclosure, Steven Spielberg's Disclosure Day, in second place. I guess the song, Taylor's song, I Knew It, I Knew You, which was written by Taylor specifically for the movie, was written in just 8 hours. It was like written, recorded, and produced in just 8 hours.
3: Wow.
2: The whole thing.
3: You know it's a hit.
4: That's
3: when
4: amazing.
3: It just flows through you like that.
2: And she did it. That 8 hours was after she saw Toy Story 5 itself.
3: Oh, so it inspired her.
2: Yeah. In the behind the scenes video, she said the screening gave her the songwriter zoomies, as she called it, and inspired her to create the end credit track that same day. She also called it one of the most fun days of her life before playing the song for Disney and Pixar executives. And the song has already hit a debut at number one on the Billboard Hot 100, becoming Taylor's 15th chart topper.
3: So let's say you're the film people, right? And Taylor plays you the song and you don't like it. Do you tell her?
4: No.
3: Or do say, this is great, thank you.
4: You say, hey, put it in the credits. Nobody will know.
2: That's not how Hollywood works.
4: Yeah. My nephew went and saw it and said he was like, it ends perfectly. Yeah, because my nephew Jacob was, I think, born the same year that
3: the first one came out.
4: So he kind of grew up in this whole era of watching the movies and loving Woody and Buzz. And so I was like, are you going to go see it? And he did. And he was like, it just ends great.
3: Yeah.
4: Yeah.
2: Oh, that's great. Speaking of big movies, George Lucas is going to be a voice actor. And Bunny XO and Jelly Roll addressing the split. That and a handful of other stuff as Uranus continues next.
6: You do have an accident northbound 71-75. It is right around Donaldson, blocking the left lane. Traffic right now is backed up to close to Kentucky 18. The rest of the tri-state, you're looking pretty good. Traffic is brought to you by Metro. 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I'm Denise Johnson. That's your traffic.
2: Flood watches remain in effect for parts of the tri-state until 7 o'clock tonight. Could see some scattered downpours early. Scattered rain lingering through the mid-afternoon. Today's high 78, right now 71 at Q102.
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0: legendary TV producer-director James Burrow passed away on Friday. He was 85 years old, and this guy was responsible for helping to make a lot of TV shows big hits. The Mary Tyler Moore Show, Friends, Bob Newhart Show, Taxi, Cheers, among others. And, yeah, he was just one of those guys that was really especially good. Like, not only was he a great director of sitcoms, but he knew how to handle all kinds of head cases in Hollywood. He really did.
1: That's a big part of the job. I mean, if you're going to be successful out there.
0: Yeah, and he was kind of like sort of known as a calm force in the midst of all of the chaos and the pressure to bust out a show in front of a studio audience where you had a deadline.
1: Yeah.
0: You know?
1: Yeah. And, not an easy job right there.
0: No, and he worked like almost right up until the end. He was 85.
2: Oh, wow. Yeah. Good for him.
1: Wow. George Lucas, speaking of old guys in Hollywood, George Lucas is coming out of retirement. It's not for Star Wars. It is for Minions. He's going to voice a character in Minions and Monsters. Don't know if he's going to be a human character, a monster, or a minion. But the studio behind the Despicable Me movies cast George after he met their CEO and told him what a fan he was of the Minions. And George might not be done with the franchise because the CEO was saying that George is already talking about a role he wants to do in the next movie.
2: Oh, yay. Mm.
1: So Minions and Monsters is going to be here before you know it, July 1st.
2: Ooh.
1: I do love the Minions. I think they're the cutest little things.
2: I love it because they don't even talk. They just make noises, but you know exactly what they're saying.
1: Oh, you sure do.
2: Did anybody go to the movie? Did you guys go see Disclosure Day, Jeff, or any of that stuff?
0: No, she's out of town for 2 weeks.
2: Because
0: so,
2: I know you wanted to.
0: Yeah. So I'm going to go see Back Rooms at some point this week, hopefully, since I know that's something she wouldn't be into.
2: And it's scary, right? Is that the scary one?
0: Yeah, I mean, I hear it's a psychological, quote-unquote, horror movie.
2: It's like a cult.
0: Yeah, it's got a big cult following. Yeah. And I also saw a Japanese psychological horror movie called Exit 8 that's streaming that was fantastic.
2: Oh.
0: And it got 94% Rotten Tomatoes. It had a really, I liked the ending. It was satisfying on every level, so.
2: What about you, Jen? Did you go see anything?
1: I saw Michael. Because that's what Jacob's girlfriend, Jasmine, wanted to see.
2: How'd you like
1: weekend.
2: It?
1: I mean, it's, you know, it's a movie about Michael Jackson, you know, how horrible his dad was, just kind of how quirky he was, how crazy talented he was. I mean, I think it's impressive. I mean, this is his nephew that is playing him. And he sounds just like when he's talking.
0: Oh, yeah.
1: It's like he's
2: and that's
1: got
2: him singing
1: that
2: too,
1: down.
2: Right?
1: It is. And he's got all the moves. I feel like there was a lot of the last 15 minutes of it, at least, was all like concert footage.
2: Yeah.
1: And I feel like that's what they really wanted to show off with this kid was his ability to be Michael.
2: That's
1: on
2: cool.
1: stage. Yeah. But I mean, it was exactly what you would expect it to be. There's not any big bombshells.
2: I watched Sinners on the airplane.
0: Oh, how was that?
2: It's good.
0: Yeah.
2: It's interesting, but it is good. And you kind of understand why Michael B. Jordan won. Didn't he win the Academy Award for that,
0: the
2: I think?
0: The movie won a lot of Academy Awards.
2: Because he plays twins.
0: Right.
2: And it is like that part of it is incredible.
1: It's impressive.
0: So I should keep it in the queue then, because I haven't gotten to it yet.
2: I think you'll like it.
1: Okay. I just haven't decided if I want to see Disclosure.
2: Disclosure Day?
1: Yeah, I just don't even know
0: you
1: if I want to
0: do it. You evolve. You gotta go see
2: it. Well, that's the thing. I know.
3: It's a movie, Jen. It's not real.
1: I don't know about that.
2: It's gonna awaken her.
1: I believe that they are here, right? But I don't want to run into one. And I'm afraid that the movie's just gonna give me too much of a realistic experience of what it would be like if I ran into an alien. And is it true that, I don't know if it's a real spoiler or not, how it ends. Does it end really dumb? Have you guys heard this?
2: No, I haven't heard
1: the ending.
2: Anything.
0: I haven't.
2: Is it revealed
0: that
2: aliens aren't real?
1: No. I don't know if I dare even say it, because if it is a spoiler.
0: You could argue that Close Encounters ended kind of dumb, but you have to sort of suspend your sense of disbelief and judgment and just kind of go with it and allow yourself to be entertained by a really great storyteller. And that's why I'm the one of the most skeptical people in the room here, love stuff like this because I like this. I like the fantasy. I like the escape. Mm-hmm. I like being told a really good story. And I like it, especially if it's plausible enough that, you know, it could be that's what makes it fun.
1: Oh, yeah. Mm.
2: I know. She's not buying
1: well,
2: it.
1: Even like this morning, I had like when I was in that fog of being asleep and then to awake, that little middle space, I had like this alien vision. And I'm like, and I immediately thought, disclosure, I'm having this just because this movie is out.
2: What do you like, mean alien vision?
1: Well, it was just like there was a weird lighting coming from my hallway and my imagination immediately goes to, okay, here they are.
0: Yeah, that's
1: they're
0: the aliens
1: coming to get me.
2: It wasn't the cat turned on the nightlight.
3: No, it was the sun.
1: No,
3: it's the sun coming up.
2: The sun coming up.
1: There's a very strange glow,
2: and
1: then
2: she looked at her.
0: The aliens were trying to light a path for you to go to the movie.
1: Exactly. No, they're trying to take me home.
2: I think you need to go. This is the kind of put yourself out there.
1: I do want to. I don't know how I'm gonna. I don't know. Like I don't know.
2: Just
1: do it. This is something I want to take Jacob to, or if it's something I just want to do on my own.
2: Be open to the aliens.
1: It's just so undecided.
2: I'll tell you what, I was on that giant cruise ship for a week, and the amount of people that are completely unaware of their surroundings and space, we 100% are, they're already amongst us.
1: Oh, I did, no doubt.
2: Yeah.
1: No doubt.
0: Well, then why not, like, get Steven Spielberg's interpretation of that? Like,
1: of what it is.
0: Yeah.
1: Well, because you know what, you think about it, he's a powerful man, right? If anybody knows for sure, if anybody's got access to that kind of information, it would be somebody like him. And, you know, if you really think about the conspiracy world, the government would pay Hollywood to go ahead and kind of pre-program us, prepare us for what is coming. And so they make a movie about it, right?
0: So let me get this straight.
1: It doesn't okay seem that crazy.
0: So you're not going to go see Disclosure Day.
2: Because they want you to.
1: Because it's real. Because it's real. And I don't know if I'm ready.
2: You already think it's real.
0: I would think if it's real, that would be all the more reason to go.
1: Because.
2: You already think it's real.
3: You've told us many times they are here to save us. They're here to prevent us from doing dumb stuff. So there's nothing to worry about.
2: And the Raisinettes, Jen, make it happen.
1: But don't you know what's, I mean, can you just imagine if one day you walk out into, let's say you wake up in the morning and there's a weird glow in your hallway and you go outside and there's a ship and there's a bunch of aliens standing there and they're like, hey, how's it going? Can you imagine the physical reaction that your body is going to have to that kind of sight?
0: Yes, it's depicted in Close Encounters.
1: Exactly. And the movies are preparing us for it.
3: Jason Philibom says, Jen, see it. It was very well done and the end was good. I approve.
2: Oh, okay. Thank you, Jason. Yeah.
1: So he's our movie critic him now. I need to ask him if what I read was true. Do you want me to tell you? Because I don't believe that it is. No. I don't believe
2: out
1: that there's
2: the
1: a
2: people
1: job.
2: That's that are okay ready. I think you're ready. Just tell us off air case it is kind of a spoiler.
3: I watched the reunion of Summer House. That's where we're at.
2: Oh,
3: here.
2: I love Summer House.
1: There's a hot new show on Prime Video, right? It's called Every Year After, and it's based on a novel. And it looks like it's kind of an older, more adult version of The Summer I Turned Pretty.
2: Okay.
1: So
2: does it have a Conrad?
1: It's one book. There are two brothers. It's a summer house on a lake. I mean, it's like
2: similar.
1: Very, very similar. So there's just one season that got released of that last week. So I watched a few episodes of that. Much softer, much easier than Aliens.
2: Jeff is oddly quiet.
1: I know.
0: So now she doesn't want to go.
1: I know. Okay. I'm not
2: because she overbelieves.
1: You know, I've just got enough on my plate right now.
0: Sure.
1: I've got enough on my plate right now that I don't need to have an alien encounter this week. Can I get some things taken care of?
0: I thought her of all people.
1: I am not ready.
2: You know what's
1: going to
2: happen?
1: I have too much to do first.
2: She's going to be like, well, Jacob and his girlfriend wanted to go, so I ended up going. So we stopped at Bob Evans first, and then we went to the movie, and you know what? Right. We left, and everything was fine, and I was really open to them after I had my Coca-Cola cake at the Cracker Barrel. I was really open to the alien experience, and now that I have gone, everything's okay.
1: It's all going to be fine. Well, yeah, it is.
2: It's going to go great, Jen.
0: All right. Okay. you don't want to be prepared. Okay. Rod Stewart almost fainted Friday night on stage in Utah, and the guy had to use an oxygen tank.
2: Aww.
0: He was struggling to get through the song Young Turks and was seen using the piano, stage barriers, and even a pole for support. And at one point, a couple of crew members wheeled out an oxygen tank and gave him a breathing treatment.
2: Oh, my God.
1: That's not good.
0: I love that they had this on hand. Yeah, this is how one thing. You can hear him struggling.
4: Would you mind if I sat down for this one?
0: Yeah, if you couldn't make it out, the audio wasn't great. He said, the show must go on. I nearly effing fainted there. Would you mind if I sit down for this one? He recently came under fire for canceling a show less than an hour before start time because of, quote, an acute upper respiratory infection that has resulted in laryngitis. But then he took a private jet to attend a World Cup game the next day, and he took a lot of flack. So that might have been what drove him to try to power through that one. And that's what happened.
1: Yeah.
0: But I guess he's going to be okay. It was entertaining, though, because watching, we went to the Doobie Brothers last week, and they were fantastic. They're like 100 years old, but that's what's amazing about it is they're still fantastic, and they still sound as good today as they did back then. But the tell is the roadies, man. The roadies are hobbling Aww. Out there.
1: Yeah.
0: That was what was funny is, you know, these guys have been with them with for the band 50, forever. 60 years or however yeah. long, you know?
1: Yeah.
0: That was wild.
1: They've been doing the hard work.
0: Worried about one of the roadies breaking his back out there. Like,
1: what are you doing?
0: Right. Anything else?
1: Oh, well, we didn't get into the Jelly Roll Bunny XO stuff.
0: Oh,
1: and
0: right,
1: this
0: right,
1: is kind of big. So yeah. There's a lot to unpack here. Now, we on Friday played the clip of Jelly Roll on stage in Saratoga Springs, New York, what he had to say about the split. Do you want to play it or do you want me to just read it?
0: You can just read it because okay. The audio is really not good.
1: Isn't that great? Okay, no. So he said, I wasn't going to talk about this tonight, but speaking of liars, the internet is a liar too. This is the only time in the only city I'm going to speak about this. He said, me and my wife are best friends. We will always be best friends. We just got off the phone earlier today. Nobody cheated on nobody. She just did a whole podcast about it. You can go watch it. Every word of it is the truth. She will be my best friend forever. This will be the only time I will ever speak about it. Bunny, I love you, baby. Thank you for those 10 years. They were incredible. Thank you for the next 10 years of friendship and 20 beyond that.
0: Yeah.
1: Okay, so that's what he said. So now we got the podcast, the new episode of Bunny's Dumb Blonde podcast. And this is where she breaks down the breakup. Over 3 million views already.
2: Yeah.
1: So here are the cliff notes. The breakup was not mutual. A massive Mother's Day argument led to Bunny yelling in frustration. Well, then file the effing divorce papers. And he did. As Jelly said from the stage, infidelity did not play a part. She said nobody cheated on the other person. On the subject of infidelity, she shot down specific rumors that were circulating. She said, I am not dating Chad Kroeger. I am so sorry to Chad and Nickelback for this happening. It's embarrassing. Further, she clarified that while her husband is already open to dating, he is not dating singer Jesse Murph. She said, that is absolutely effing kind of disgusting, guys. That's a 20-year age gap, and that's just disrespectful. They do still plan on having a child together. The couple share Jelly's kids from previous relationships, but they are on an IVF journey to have their own child, and that is going to continue. She said, we're still having a baby together. Adding that the two plan to co-parent and raise their future child together. She says she's not ready to date, but Jelly is. And the crazy thing is, she says, I'm not even ready to hook up with a dude. I'm ready to just focus on myself, pour into myself. But my husband is ready to date.
2: Wow.
1: Really? But she says when she does get ready, the potential suitors are already lining up. She says, Stella's getting her groove back. Ever since the announcement, the effing amount of blue check marks in my effing DMs and the effing come on lines.
0: So let me get this straight.
1: Yes.
0: They're splitting up.
1: Yes.
0: and they're still going to have a kid together?
1: Yes. Yeah. They're best friends. They're going to stay best friends for the next 10 years and then 20 beyond that. She is also getting the big Nashville house and all the animals. She said he's giving me that compound in the divorce because he knows how special it is to me.
2: She's getting the donkey.
1: She's getting everything. Aww. You know, that little blurb that we heard last week is kind of like, I think it's got to be it. I think that, you know, she's out there talking about what she talks about on her podcast while Jelly Roll is out there talking about the Lord.
2: Yeah.
1: And it's just not, she doesn't want to change. He feels it's a, it's just confusing his message.
2: Oh, yeah. And I think he's telling her, look, you can't go out there and talk about all these,
1: all this stuff,
2: extracurriculars when I'm over here praising the Southern Baptist.
1: Yeah. It just isn't, I think they just each agreed to, doesn't mean they don't love each other. It's just,
0: and he wants to have a kid with her, then.
1: I think he's one of those guys that he'll, you know, he's just, okay, I got money. I can have kids. Somebody wants my baby. Have
2: Okay. Yeah, but they have such a history of, you know, like, you know, maybe she knows that he's going to be an incredible dad.
1: Yeah.
2: And that's why
1: he'll support her.
2: And vice versa.
1: You know that.
0: And he thinks she'll be an incredible mom.
2: Yeah. I mean, you know what? He has a daughter from a previous relationship that she had a big, that they were.
1: She doesn't have any of her own, does she, buddy? I don't think so. I think he's just,
0: Okay.
1: So that's all we've got there on that.
0: All right. That is your latest E! News. We'll have more for you coming up after 7 o'clock. In the meantime, straight ahead, we've got three headlines for you. Two of those headlines are fake. One headline is real. If you can guess the real headline, we're going to set you up with a 4-pack of passes to Land of Illusions Aqua Adventures, the region's only freshwater aqua park. Stick around. More to come. Jeff and Jen, Q102.
5: They cleared that accident we had northbound 7175 at Donaldson. Looks like those delays have eased up. You have a broken down vehicle westbound 275 right around Reed Hardman. It's over on the right shoulder. I don't really see any slow traffic there. Northbound on 471, starting to see just a little bit of slow traffic in that right lane as you're heading across the Daniel Carter Beard Bridge there, just exiting off onto Fort Washington Way. 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I'm Denise Johnson. That's your traffic.
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17: Tracking spotty showers and storms this Monday, leading to flood alerts southeast of town until 7 o'clock this evening. Otherwise, it'll be nice and breezy, temperatures in the middle 70s this Monday afternoon. We are looking forward to mostly dry skies returning overnight into your Tuesday, in which we expect plenty of sunshine, comfortable air as well. Highs back in the middle 70s. In the Fox 19 Now First Alert Weather Center, I'm meteorologist Aaron Ashley with Jeff and Jen for Cincinnati's Q102.
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0: the worst. To me, getting a wedding invitation is like getting subpoenaed. Shouldn't that one be delivered by a sheriff? Just, I touched you. You're going. Why did they make the date so far away on the wedding invitation? Relax with your party. You're not the Olympics. Can they ask you what you want to eat on the invitation? How the hell do I know what I want to eat a year from now? What do you think? September 12th, chicken or fish? What do you... They need to know now, I guess. They're gonna start raising the chickens, do you?
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3: All right, 13 after 7, Jeff and Jen, Cincinnati's Q102. Got a first alert weather day. According to Fox 19's Aaron Ashley, looks like those flood watches will remain in effect for parts of the tri-state till 7 tonight. Then could be a few scattered downpours today. Scattered rain lingering through the afternoon. High near 78. Right now, 68 at Cincinnati's Q102.
4: All right, let's play fake or for real. I got three headlines here. Two fake, one real. If you can identify the real one, what are they going to win?
5: You're going to get a 4-pack of passes to go to Land of Illusions Aqua Adventure.
4: Oh, fun.
5: Yep, the region's only freshwater aqua park.
4: It is time to swim, kids.
5: It is. It's going
4: to
5: be hot.
4: And play in the water. So here we go. Which one is real? Is it A? A pickleball player is facing felony charges after a bloody match. Is it B? Woman files for divorce because her husband sucks at pickleball. Or C? Brawl breaks out at pickleball match because one couple is drunk and not taking it seriously. 513-749-2320.

0: Tammy.
1: Hi, Jeff.
0: Hi, welcome to Jeff and Jen's Faker for Real. How are you doing this morning?
1: Thanks. I'm great. How about yourself?
0: Excellent.
2: And we are hanging in there. So, let's play a little Faker for Real. Are you ready?
1: Uh-huh.

0: All right, which one is it? Is it A? A pickleball player is facing felony charges after a bloody match. Is it B? Woman files for divorce because her husband sucks at pickleball. Or C? Brawl breaks out at pickleball match because one couple is drunk and not taking it seriously.
1: Let's go with A.
0: Oh, A, yeah. You are correct.
2: Yeah, you'd imagine there's a lot of pickleball in Florida. With all the great weather and great grandparents.
0: Yeah.
2: But at the end of the day, it is still Florida. And I guess a pickup game of pickleball took a violent turn in St. Augustine recently when a woman assaulted a stranger she was playing with. She hit him in the head with her paddle multiple times, causing several cuts and a large amount of blood.
3: Oh, wow.
2: The assailant was a woman named Michelle Bannister. She told police it was necessary to stop a violent attempt to attack her son. But deputies say there was no imminent threat to her child. It's unclear how old the son was, but evidently he was old enough to play. The police believe Michelle was just enraged when the guy critiqued the son's play. So she has been charged with felony aggravated battery with a deadly weapon and false identification given to an officer. I guess she gave the police a fake name, calling herself Ayanna Lay twice before officers were able to track her down. This is Stacy Casarico, who works at Old Coast Pickleball.
4: That wouldn't be the one who I would pick that would be feisty at all, that would have trouble coming his way. It would hurt a lot. I can't imagine doing it to anybody.
2: Yeah, it's always the ones you don't expect to lose it.
0: Yep.
3: Yeah.
2: But sure enough, felony aggravated battery with a deadly weapon.
3: That's crazy.
2: That's quite a life change, assuming she doesn't have a criminal record.
0: Mm-hmm.
2: All right, it is 19 after 7 with Jeff and Jen, Cincinnati's Q102.
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2: Well, you show up for Q102 every single day, so now it's our turn to show up for you. 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So let's acknowledge Laura Warren of Hamilton, Ohio.
6: What's up, Laura?
0: How's it going?
2: How do I what?
0: Hey, how's it going, Laura?
2: Oh, I thought you said how do you spell it?
0: Oh.
2: I'll get to that in a minute. Yeah, she's a financial aid advisor at the Ohio Institute of Allied Health. And she's a big fan of the Jeff and Jen Morning Show. She said Q102 and the DJs on Q102 are woven into my life. And I love hearing life updates from familiar voices that feel like friends.
0: Hmm.
2: Well, we're all friends. We're family here, right?
0: 100%.
2: So we're going to make Laura the code word for this hour. Laura spelled L-A-U-R-A. And that'll get it done until 8 o'clock. If you'd like to sign up for Listener Appreciation or you want more information, log on to the website, WKRQ.com.
3: We had an earlier accident northbound 7175 right around Donaldson. Now, that has cleared, but traffic is still slow from right around 42 as you're heading on up towards 275. And now somebody's broken down on northbound on 75 right around Hopple. It is on the left shoulder. I don't see any slow traffic there.
7: 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I'm Denise Johnson. That's your traffic.
2: All right, time for Jeff's Italian Word of the Day. This is a new one for me, and I haven't had an opportunity to use it, but it looks like a really flexible word. It's spelled O-R-M-A-I, O-R-M-A-I,
0: mm-hmm.
2: And it's pronounced ormai. I can't roll my R's very well, but ormai, which means by now or at this point,
0: okay,
2: or already or any longer, depending on the context. So using some examples of sentences, ormai è troppo tardi, it's too late now, or ormai parli italiano abbastanza bene. By now, you speak Italian fairly well. Well, now that I know Ormai, O-R-M-A-I, by now, at this point, already, or any longer, depending on the context.
0: How about that's a lot of, that can mean a lot of things.
2: It can mean a lot of things. But I love words that are flexible that you can use. I mean, I don't know.
0: It doesn't get confusing.
2: Right, right. Or expressions, like those are some of our favorites. You know, the English expressions that can be used a multitude of different ways. And that is Jeff's Italian word of the day. Cincinnati's Q102. Coming up, DNA test. A good or awful Father's Day gift? And wool diapers. How healthy are they? News that didn't make the news is coming up next.

0: Pepsi. Cats might not reduce your stress as much as you thought.
1: Depends on how many of them you've got.
0: Yeah, that might have something to do with it. Yep. And are there mountains in the Houston skyline?
2: No, but I've been noticing other things, too, while watching the World Cup.
3: That just doesn't seem quite right.
0: That just don't quite look right. Yeah. Yeah, we'll get to that as well coming up. Morning, everybody. It's Monday, the 22nd of June, 2026. Let's do your news that didn't make the news on Cincinnati's Q102, shall we? Finding a Father's Day gift idea can be a lot harder than a Mother's Day gift, but dads, whatever you got, even if it was just a phone call or nothing at all, is probably better than this. A news report over the weekend weighed the potential risks and rewards of gifting DNA test kits for Father's Day.
3: You better be really sure.
0: You better be sure.
3: You want to find it if you want to know.
0: Don't ask questions you don't want to know the answer to. Yeah, DNA test is not necessarily a paternity test, but if your dad is not expecting it, boy, does it have Maury Povich vibes.
3: Yeah, it does.
4: That is kind of weird.
3: I mean, how many people do you know, have done it and have found out that the man they thought was their father is not, or they've got a sibling out there that they had no idea.
2: Well, just in this building, existed. There's at least two or three of y'all
3: right.
2: that discovered an extra sibling.
0: Yeah. Yep. Yeah.
4: You have one.
2: You, Jeff.
0: Grover and I both.
4: One.
0: Yeah. Uh-huh.
4: And then you had a friend that found out a bunch of sketch information.
3: Yeah. The guy she thought was her dad her whole life was not. And she was like 40. That's a lot of years.
0: It is fascinating.
4: All we wanted to know was, did we come from Ireland or did we come from Italy?
3: That's what you go in thinking you're going to find
4: exactly.
3: out.
4: Exactly. Right. What was the descent of my Appalachian roots?
0: Yeah, and even that was fun because, like, I knew my grandfather, my maternal grandfather, was Italian through and through.
4: Mm-hmm.
0: But my grandmother, my maternal grandmother, I had heard she was Scottish, but I had also heard she was English. Turns out she was both. And then my father didn't know who his father was. And, you know, his mom's situation was unclear until he got the bombshell that the woman he thought was one of his sisters was actually his mother.
3: Right.
0: But it turned out that through DNA testing, we learned that 100% Irish on my father's side. So that's the thing about DNA tests is they can, you know, provide really interesting tidbits of your past that maybe you didn't know. And we all kind of want to know where we came from.
4: Well, and they update them all the time, too. Like, I constantly get emails that'll be like, we're getting better at the testing. And we now realize that you are 20% more Welsh than you thought you were or whatever it is. Mm-hmm.
0: I got emails or messages through the DNA website from the Murphy side of the family who were like, who are you and why are you popping up? And I'm like, oh, yeah, well, I think I may be on the illegitimate side of your family because they don't realize that, you know, one of the dads on that side of the family, uh-huh. you know, had an encounter with my grandmother that produced my father.
3: Yeah.
0: And they're like, who is this guy?
3: Right.
4: Your That's dad funny. Comes, he's got a lot of natural things happening over there.
0: Oh, boy, did he. And he got an earful when he was 12 years old, which really, you know, it messed him up for a lot of years.
4: Well, yeah.
0: So, you know, when you think a DNA test is just a fun, innocent gift to find out what part of the world are you from?
3: Yeah.
0: Well, the potential rewards of that, or it could seem like a unique and fun gift idea, one of those things someone might like but wouldn't buy for themselves. And exploring family history can be fun and inspiring. I would not have learned that I qualified for Italian citizenship had I not gone down that ancestry rabbit hole. And now I'm a citizen of Italy.
4: Yeah, but that's how ours started, right? Isn't that why the four of us did it? Didn't we have some sort of conversation that was like,
2: we did.
4: Where are we all from? And I'm like, I don't know, Hazard. And then we all spat in the tube.
0: We did the DNA test. We sent it in. And, you know, we got these maps that showed us where we were from.
4: And now you're in a citizen. You found a long lost sister.
0: Yeah.
4: You found, I mean, you've had the most action out of this plan.
0: I've learned a lot about my family and it's all been good. Like it's all, I see it all as positive blessings, but there are a lot of downsides, like uncovering secrets that are sad and unsettling, such as misattributed paternity. And once they're known, they can't be unknown.
3: They take it back.
4: Yeah.
0: And there's also legitimate concerns about data security, too, which I understand. So the question is, should DNA kits be given as gifts?
3: Or, you know, is the answer that everybody just fess up to their bad behavior? So nobody gets shocked by results that are looming.
0: Stop acting crazy, Jen.
3: Because I mean, if say you're a woman who knows that one of your children does not belong to your husband.
0: Oh yeah,
3: and you know it.
0: Oh yeah,
3: and wouldn't you walk around for the rest of your life just waiting? Because everybody's getting these tests done, just waiting for the truth to be revealed. Wouldn't you want to get out ahead of that?
4: Yeah,
0: you would think. But I guess a lot of it depends too on like how young were you when this happened, and maybe you were too scared to say anything. You didn't want to break up a family, and by the time you were brave enough to say anything, you sort of felt like that door had closed and it was too late. And what good will it serve now?
3: But I would, like, if I were to find out that my dad is not my dad, I would rather my mom tell me that at my age now than to find out on a piece of paper in email of test results.
0: Okay, yeah, you're on the record.
4: You're looking at it. You're looking at it hoping that you just get information about, you know.
3: I'm excited to find out. Right, am I really a full 50% Croatian?
4: Right.
3: Am I?
4: And instead, you're like, oh, this man in Missouri is your dad.
0: Right. So what if your mom did say, you know, it's time to let the cat out of the bag. You know, your father will always be your father and he loved you very much. Yes. But here's what happened.
3: Okay.
0: Would you want to track this guy down?
3: I might be curious.
4: Yeah,
3: I would want to, find out.
4: Because what if you are an only child?
3: Yeah.
4: So what if you have an entire family of brothers and sisters out there?
3: Yeah, that feels like a lot for me to take on.
4: Right, but I'm just saying, wouldn't you kind of want to know?
3: Yeah, I'd want to know.
2: Luckily,
3: I'd
2: be curious. Look just like Larry. So I
3: do look just like Larry.
2: No issues there.
3: You're not kidding.
0: Put a mustache on her. She is Larry.
3: Yeah. My maternal grandmother, I look at pictures of me and I'm like, oh my God, I am Grandma Vicky.
4: Yeah.
3: I know exactly what I'm going to look like when I'm 70 years old.
0: Yeah.
3: I know exactly what's going to happen to me because, I'm a dead ringer.
0: Mm-hmm.
3: Yeah.
0: I got that a lot. Like, people would always say, oh my God, you look just like your mother. People who maybe they knew my mother, but they had never met me. And then they met me for the first time. You're like, oh yeah, that's your kid. That's your kid.
3: Yeah.
0: One expert says DNA kits are probably not a great gift idea, especially on Father's Day. See, you still are the father.
3: You still are. What a relief.
0: Unless, you know, it's a parent who's super curious and into that kind of thing, like Tim's mom.
3: Yeah. Mm-hmm.
4: Oh, yeah.
2: We've learned all sorts of things, not necessarily through the DNA stuff, but we learned that my great-great-grandfather blew up a Russian army train in order to escape, and him and his son got on a boat, that day and came to the United States.
3: Isn't that crazy?
2: We learned that my great aunt pushed her husband out of a moving car in Detroit and murdered him. Wow. All sorts of crazy
4: stuff. All from your DNA?
2: No, none of it's from the DNA.
4: I'm
2: but
4: like,
2: it's,
4: what?
0: But a lot of that is research your mom did.
2: My mom has just learned these stories through investigating all sorts of stuff.
0: Yeah. And it was your mom who figured out that you guys were eligible for Canadian citizens.
2: I figured that out because I just randomly saw some video on the internet. But she's got all the paperwork. Because that's what you did before the internet, before Ancestry and the internet, you would write letters to St. Margaret of whatever parish of Essex County. Please send me the baptism record of so and so and the marriage license. And that's how you would prove all of that stuff. So she's got all of that back to the 1200s from my dad's side in Belgium.
0: That's amazing.
4: Yeah. See, that is amazing.
2: Which is crazy.
4: That's so cool.
0: They were meticulous record keepers in those days.
4: Yeah.
0: And for those who can't find, like, I was just lucky that I was able to find my great grandparents' birth certificates and marriage certificates in this small village in Italy, because in many cases, a lot of these small villages don't exist anymore. Yeah. They were destroyed by fire or earthquakes or war. And that's when they rely on those baptism records mm-hmm. that you were talking about.
4: That's
0: because
4: so cool.
0: The church was such, they were such great record
4: keepers. Do they go back on like microfiche? Like how do they even keep that stuff?
2: I can tell you that there were many family vacations as a child where we took a little side trip so mom could go in some basement
4: library
2: of some Pennsylvania county library and go through microfiche for 6 hours looking for that one name.
4: Wow.
0: And in some of these churches, they still have the original documents still. They dust them off and they open
4: and they
0: them
4: crazy.
0: Up.
4: That's cool.
0: They wear gloves and the whole thing.
4: Oh, yeah.
3: Nuts.
0: Let's see. Any interest in trying healthier wool diapers that don't need to be washed for a month?
3: I Anyone? Really don't know. This sounds concerning to me.
0: Diapers are stupid expensive to begin with.
3: Correct.
0: They're not best for the environment. They may not be great for baby skin. And the plastic and other toxins might get into their system or ours. But no one has come up with a sane, reasonable alternative. The latest trend in some parenting circles is wool diapers, which can supposedly last a month without being washed. Wool diapers require a two-part system. There's an insert, which is usually cotton, that looks like a sanitary pad and catches all the baby's waste. The wool diaper is sort of a cover that holds the cotton insert in place. If pee leaks out of the insert, no worries, you just let it air dry.
3: Why would you just let it air dry? I mean, what? It's still pee in the wool.
0: Well, there's lanolin in the wool, which is a natural wax that makes the wool antimicrobial and self-cleaning, supposedly.
3: Yeah. Uh-huh.
0: And I'm told it can go weeks without a proper cleaning.
3: I don't feel good about it.
0: Well, people claim that the insert is able to collect all of the baby's number two. However, if the baby has a brown blowout, it's game over and the wool diaper will need to thoroughly be cleaned at that point. Wool diapers might be cheaper in the long run, but they are expensive to try. A single diaper cover can cost $4,200, but you'd only need a few of them. The inserts come in both disposable and reusable varieties. Or you could buy the wool diapers used on Facebook Marketplace.
3: You could.
0: The New York Post says those used ones are selling like hotcakes.
4: Ew.
0: One person even says they get snatched up quick. It's one of those weird things. Used underwear are taboo, but used wool diapers? Have at it.
4: Yikes.
0: Nine News Consumer Reporter John Matarese walked in on the best story of the day.
1: Best story of the day. You know, my mom tells me that when I was a baby back in 1934, I had cloth diapers. And she would have a service come once a week, pick them up, wash them, and bring back fresh ones.
0: That's how it worked.
1: We didn't have Pampers.
0: No.
1: Back in the 1920s.
3: How did people survive?
1: How did we survive?
0: How did
1: I get here? Well, you might be able to find some of those wool diapers at Amazon Prime Days this week. The month kicks off tomorrow, actually tonight at midnight, and it keeps getting bigger and bigger. It used to be Amazon Prime Day.
4: Yeah,
1: and
4: how
1: now
4: many
1: it's
4: days is
1: four
4: it
1: days.
4: Now?
1: Yeah, Tuesday, days, Wednesday, Thursday, Friday, twice a year.
3: Yep.
1: And Walmart has a big competing Walmart sales days deal going on this week. That started today, actually. So a lot of sales. This is a great time to shop before the big back to school binge, which happens after the 4th of July.
4: That's so crazy.
1: I know, back to school. Have you been in the stores? Oh,
4: yes.
1: My goodness. I walked into Target and it's all crayons and everything.
4: Yes.
1: I'm like, no.
4: Well, because you know what happens, guys? At the end of the school year, when they send them home on the last day, mm-hmm. they give you the supply list for next year on the last day of school.
1: Yeah.
4: Wow. So we already know the stuff that we have to buy. That's like the essentials.
1: Yeah.
4: And then they tell you, like, you can, your teacher might add some stuff, but we already know what we're supposed to be getting.
3: You know, I bet they make the lists longer too, because they think, you know, people will just pick up a little bit here and a little bit there throughout the summer.
1: All
3: so it
1: summer
3: doesn't
1: long.
3: Feel yes. like it's one big, huge expense. And I imagine that's why they do it. So families can spread it out a little bit. So it's not just one big bill.
1: Sure. So this is a good week to start shopping for back to school. Look at Amazon, look at Walmart, look at Target, and you can start getting a few things. The laptop sales don't really start until after the 4th of July. 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Also, this is a great week on Amazon Prime Day to buy anything Amazon related. 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And all those are going to be on deep markdown all week. Also, lots of just gadgets, household items. You want a blender, household items on sale. So sure, it's not Black Friday, but it's a good week to buy some things and also get a jump start on the back to school.
4: Oh, nice.
1: Not bad, not bad. Now, one thing to watch out for, one caution, porch pirates. They love Prime Day, too.
0: Oh, yeah.
1: And they are going to be out in neighborhoods this week, driving around looking for packages. And here's the thing people get wrong. They think, I live in a really nice neighborhood. I'm up in Mason or Westchester. We have these really beautiful homes. We're not going to have that here. Oh,
3: you're
1: no, I'm sorry. That's where the porch pirates go.
4: They're coming for you.
1: In the middle of the afternoon, knowing that half the houses are empty, and they're driving around the nice neighborhoods. So please make
3: sure. Because that's who buys the good stuff.
1: Yeah, that's who's buying the iPads, is the fancy neighborhoods. So make sure if you have some things coming, you have somebody there to pick it up, you have it delivered to work, you have it delivered to an Amazon Prime locker at one of these locations around where they have the lockers. You know, I used to have things delivered to work at Channel 9 until they'd go missing at Channel 9.
4: Oh, yeah.
0: And well, you know,
4: somebody's got your laptop. Or
1: yes,
4: your
1: exactly. Mm-hmm. So anyway, great week to shop. Just protect your packages so you don't waste your money.
0: All right. What's your plan for tonight, John?
1: Well, oh boy, what's going on with Iran closing the Strait of Hormuz again? And could we see another jump in gas prices next couple of days?
0: All right. Good to see you, John. Coming up, people spilling the quickest money they ever made as your news that didn't make the news continues next.
5: It's getting a little bit busier out on the roadways. You are pretty busy, though, northbound 7175 from 275 on and off all the way into downtown. Southbound 75 just hitting your brakes right around that Ronald Reagan merge. And north 75 from just right around Mitchell, continuing up to the lateral. 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I'm Denise Johnson. That's your traffic.
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2: If you've ever heard the phrase, there's no such thing as easy money. Well, a bunch of people on Reddit are saying, not so fast, they're spilling the craziest, quickest money they ever made.
3: Mm-hmm.
2: In some cases, through no fault of their own.
3: Okay.
2: So here's a few.
3: Give me some ideas.
2: One person says, I hated my job. So I started applying around, interviewed, got an offer, and accepted this new job. But before I had a chance to put my notice in at the current job, they announced these mass layoffs, and I was one of the people they let go, and I received almost $50,000 in severance pay. So I kept my mouth shut. And then promptly started the new job without missing a paycheck.
3: Wow.
2: Yep. That's, it was like getting amazing. A $50,000 bonus.
3: Yeah. That's crazy.
2: Yeah. Someone else said, I used to work for a major pet store chain, and they did a huge remodel. I got friendly with the electrician, and he gave me all this scrap wiring. I took it all home. Stripped it, sold it for scrap, made about $1,000 in a couple of afternoons.
4: Wow.
2: All from scrap wiring.
3: Wow.
4: I always wondered how much that stuff pays. Like, you know, you have the people that go through the neighborhood and they pick up all the scrap.
2: Yeah.
3: Junkyards.
4: Well, and they take it to those recycle centers where they get money for it. And it's like, how much do they really make?
2: Right. Mm. Someone else said, I accidentally walked right through a filming for a movie in a field near where I lived. Some guy comes running up to me, asked me to sign an extras waiver, and gave me £200 because I guess they didn't want to reshoot the scene.
3: Oh, that's funny.
2: So they just paid me.
4: That's nice.
2: Someone else said, I posted a funny video on YouTube and a company bought it. And told me I'd get paid if it ever gets used. Well, I got a $250 deposit into my account one day. I had no idea who used it until I saw it on Ridiculousness. It's called Stinky Butt Goal on YouTube. And it's actually pretty funny. Let's see. Someone else said, I wrote a 2-page essay and received a scholarship for $7,000. Does that count?
3: Yeah.
2: Yeah, sure. That counts. Sure. Why not? What else? I walked outside of my apartment and the couple below me was divorcing. The wife asked me to take a painting to the local UPS and ship it to an address written down. I hesitated, but she offered me $200, so I was like, okay. 4 hours later, I come home. She's gone. The husband offers me $200 to take a stained glass window to the same UPS and ship it to another address. So I did. And then I'm slowly thinking to myself that these people should not get divorced, as they're like made for each other because they're exactly alike. But that's not bad. $400 in one afternoon.
3: Sure. Why not?
2: What else? I held AMC stock, AMC Entertainment, the movie theater company.
3: Mm-hmm. Mm-hmm.
2: I happen to own AMC stock when it increased 700% in 1 week. On the final day, I was making $10,000 every 30 seconds.
3: Holy cow.
2: I was able to buy a decked out camper van with a profit in cash.
4: That's cool.
2: Yeah. Jeez. There was a point where back in 2022, I know that run they're talking about, because back in 2022, there was like this huge run on AMC stock and it shot up to like $262 a share. It's now like $2.60 or something now.
4: Oh, that's sad.
2: Isn't that wild?
4: I think about those.
2: They cashed in at the right time, though.
3: Yeah.
4: Those boxers. What's that guy's name? Floyd Mayweather.
2: Oh, Floyd Mayweather, yeah.
4: And doesn't he make like $250,000 a second or something when he does those fights?
3: It's something insane like that.
2: My brother was planning to retire from his job as the second most senior and best paid Canadian engineer at a large transnational civil engineering firm. But he was smart, and he kept his mouth shut about it. And whenever management gently broached the subject, he would dismiss the topic with, you know, I haven't really thought about it. He was actually planning to pull his own plug in early June in order to enjoy the summer. But at the end of March, about a month before he intended to hand in his notice, he was called into the supervisor's office where he found the CEO of the firm's Canadian branch. He was offered a golden parachute of 18 months salary and a generous stock option package, provided he hand off his workload to his juniors and pack his desk up that afternoon. Well, he jumped on the opportunity, of course, and managed to pull a hangdog look on his face despite doing an internal jig. Huh.
3: Yeah.
2: That's crazy. I had a similar situation happen to me. It wasn't 18 months, but I had heard rumors that the owner of the station was just bleeding money and he had to make some difficult decisions and he was going to cut me loose because I was quote unquote making too much money. So I kept my mouth shut, knew that this was coming, was able to find a job, got the job, and just never told the owner. I just waited until he fired me. And because it was near the end of the year, I think it was either October or November when he finally pulled the trigger and he was feeling bad about it. And he paid me through the holidays and set me up for the first couple of months of the following year. Meanwhile, I had started at the new job in December.
3: There you go.
2: So,
4: how about that?
2: Sometimes it happens.
4: Yeah, it does.
2: You land on your feet. What else? That's it, really. That's it for now. We're going to take a quick break. We're going to get to second date update here in a sec. But first, let's check the roads once again. We've got Denise Johnson standing by here with your latest Q102 traffic.
0: It's getting a little bit busier out on the roadways. You are pretty busy, though, northbound 7175 from 275 on and off all the way into downtown. Southbound 75, just hitting your brakes right around that Ronald Reagan merge. And north 75 from just right around Mitchell, continuing up to the lateral. 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I'm Denise Johnson. That's your traffic. Q.
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5: When are we going on our second date? You said you'd call me. How long should I wait?
2: Amy is looking for a second date update, and we're going to try to help her out. Hi, Amy. How are you?
6: How are you doing? I so appreciate y'all taking my call because I need a little help in this situation.
2: Well, we'll do our best. You want to start from the beginning? Tell us how you met Jack, how the first date went. We'll go from there.
6: Well, I met him online, and of course, we have been communicating a lot, and we went out for lunch.
2: How'd that go?
6: I thought we had a great time. Like, everything seemed fine. And I will say this. I am a dating connoisseur. Like, I'm skilled, okay?
2: You're skilled.
6: Out all the time. Well, yeah. I go out a few times a week, I would say, you know, at least, well, sometimes on a good week, I get about 3 dates.
2: Wow.
4: You may be the first person I've ever met that actually enjoys going out on dates and dating.
2: Yeah, you sound like you enjoy dating.
4: Yeah.
6: Well, it's the rush of it. You know, you meet a new person. You get to pick them apart. So it's a good thing. I definitely got my PhD over here in dating.
2: That's funny. What's more fun for you? Is it the meeting new people or the picking them apart part that you enjoy more?
6: Both of them.
4: Both of them.
2: That's funny.
6: I like just getting to know people's experiences in life. Like, I guess you could say I'm a serial dater.
2: Oh, wow.
6: But the issue that I have with this is I felt like it was a great time. We communicated. We laughed. He asked me great questions about myself. Like, I felt like we were really connecting with each other.
4: Lovely.
6: And I asked him a few good questions, too, I think, you know. He told me that I have a beautiful smile, a great persona. So what could have went wrong?
2: I don't know. But what's interesting to me is you love dating so much. Are you sure you're ready to settle down from dating? Because maybe he got that vibe. Like, I don't know that she's someone looking for a relationship because she's so into dating.
6: Well, I didn't tell him all of that, but I think it went well enough for us to at least have a second run, you know?
4: Mm-hmm. Yeah.
6: Some people don't make it to second runs, but I thought that we were definitely going to go on, like, at least date number 2.
2: Yeah. Are you looking for a long-term relationship, or are you kind of just happy meeting people?
6: Well, of course I would love to settle down, but I mean, until that one really gets that twinkle in my eye, I'm still, you know, I'm on a track. I'm still running.
2: Right.
6: So, right. Like, I would love to settle down for the right person.
2: For the right person. Yeah. You just haven't found the right person, but you think Jack has the potential to be the right person.
6: I believe so. And he told me, you know, at the end of it, I'm going to reach out. So I thought that maybe we could make it to at least, this was a lunch date, a dinner date at least.
4: Oh, yeah. Know?
6: So I just want y'all to help me out a little bit.
2: Yeah, we'll try. We'll take a break. When we come back, we'll call him up. We'll see if maybe he's a serial dater.
4: Maybe he'll answer this time for us.
2: Yeah.
4: Yeah.
2: We're going to find out one way or another as Second Date Update continues next with Jeff and Jen at Cincinnati's Q102.
0: It's getting a little bit busier out on the roadways. You are pretty busy, though, northbound 7175 from 275 on and off all the way into downtown. Southbound 75 just hitting your brakes right around that Ronald Reagan merge. And north 75 from just right around Mitchell, continuing up to the lateral. 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I'm Denise Johnson. That's your traffic.
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21: The forecast from Fox 19 Now First Alert Weather on Q102.
22: Tracking spotty showers and storms this Monday, leading to flood alerts southeast of town until 7 o'clock this evening. Otherwise, it'll be nice and breezy, temperatures in the middle 70s this Monday afternoon. We are looking forward to mostly dry skies returning overnight into your Tuesday, in which we expect plenty of sunshine, comfortable air as well, highs back in the middle 70s. In the Fox 19 Now First Alert Weather Center, I'm meteorologist Aaron Ashley with Jeff and Jen for Cincinnati's Q102.
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2: When are we going on our second date?
3: All right, so Amy met Jack online, and their first date was a lunch. Amy's one of the few women out there, because we constantly hear people complaining about how much they hate dating and how difficult online dating is, but Amy genuinely seems to enjoy the whole process of dating. She likes meeting new people. She enjoys the sport of picking them apart if they're not quite up to snuff. But, you know, she is ultimately looking for a long-term relationship based on what we've been able to tell. And Jack seemed to have some potential in that area, but it doesn't do her a whole lot of good if he's not calling her back, right?
4: Right, exactly. I was just impressed that she said she can go up to 3 dates on a week. That's pretty incredible.
3: It's fun for her. She enjoys it. So we're going to call Jack, unless there's anything else you want to add that you think is pertinent to the discussion here, Amy. Anything that was left out that you think we need to know before we call him?
5: Why?
3: Okay.
5: Why would definitely, why haven't you reached out? Like, did something go wrong, maybe?
3: That'll be the first question I ask him.

0: Hello, is this Jack?
1: Yeah, this is Jack.
0: Hey, Jack, it's Jeff and Jen at Q102. How are you this morning?
1: Jeff and Jen?
0: Yes, sir. We do a radio show on Q102 in the morning, and I've got everybody on speakerphone. Well, I've got you on speakerphone. Everybody's here.
2: Hi.
3: Morning.
1: Okay.
0: What's up?
1: Hello.
0: Hi, you got a few minutes?
1: What's this about?
0: Oh, nothing bad. We have a mutual friend who just said some really sweet things about you, and we just thought you'd like to hear some of what was said.
1: Okay.
0: You know, like what a nice guy you are.
1: Yeah.
0: How great a listener you are. Good looking.
1: Whoa, okay.
0: Yeah. And I don't know. We just thought we would check in and see if you had any interest in seeing Amy again, since she was the one paying you all those compliments.
1: She called you guys?
0: Yeah, yeah, you made quite an impression on her.
1: Well, that's nice. Yeah, she's sweet. What do you want to know?
0: Well, it was noted that you hadn't reached out since the lunch, and we were curious to know if you had any interest in seeing her again.
1: You know, she's great, but like, she comes to the date wearing like a pink Hello Kitty T-shirt. With like a matching, like she looked like a barrette in her hair, you know.
0: Okay.
1: What I'm talking about, and like she looked like a K-pop kind of, you know,
0: oh
1: girl. And I'm like, this is weird to me. Like, she's a woman, right?
0: Yeah, I mean, I guess is Hello Kitty, is that not for adult women?
1: Well, like, I just picture immediately when I saw her, I was just like, okay, her bedroom's got like stuffed animals and there's going to be like Barbie dolls and stuff on the shelves. And I'm just like going, I'm like, I don't know. That just creeps me out.
2: Ow.
0: What do you think, Fritchie? I mean, you're over 40.
2: I feel like I just wore, what it was the other day, I wore Bruno Mars Hello Kitty collab t-shirt. And I don't have a single stuffed animal in my bed.
1: Yeah, this was a little more than just that. Like, it wasn't a concert shirt. It was like a Hello Kitty super fan.
0: Oh. Well, I don't know. What is the age group? Is that just girls or is
2: that? No, I think it's women of all ages.
0: Yeah. I mean, Holly was a big Hello Kitty fan, wasn't she?
2: Yes. Yeah. And I love when people wear the little headbands with the cat ears. That's so cute.
1: Yeah, I mean, it's cute on a girl, but like on a woman, I don't know.
2: Wow.
1: I appreciate she got her style and she's keeping, you know, young at heart and all that, but. Yeah.
0: So that vibe doesn't really attract you. Is that what you're saying?
1: No, man. She's a grown woman, and that's just made her look like a child to me, and that's just not cool.
2: I bet she looked adorable.
1: Yeah.
0: All right, different strokes. Let's give her a chance to respond, because we have her on the other line. Amy, you still there?
4: Hi. I'm here.
1: Hey, Amy. How's it going? Sorry I didn't call you back. I mean, I am sorry. I should have texted you.

0: Would you like me to purchase both of them for you?
1: No, I'm good. I'm good. I'm good. No, that's great. I respect your style. I do. But yeah, it doesn't feel right for me.
2: Not to sound completely ignorant, like I'm aware of Hello Kitty. I've heard of Hello Kitty.
3: Yeah.
2: I've seen Hello Kitty stuff. I just assumed it was a designer. Is this a TV show? Is the origin
1: like
2: of Hello Kitty?
1: It's just like
4: it's a cartoon character.
1: Japanese.
0: Yeah.
3: Anime.
2: Got it.
3: Yeah.
1: The big-headed kitty cat.
0: People like Betty Boop, you know?
3: Yeah, iconically known. She said like Betty Boop. It's an iconic character.
0: Well, I'm glad I didn't wear my jacket.
2: I'd like to see that jacket.
0: Oh, it's bedazzled. It's gorgeous, okay? Nice. I've got big old patch Hello Kitty on the back of it, my name in front. It's cute. It goes with my style and my persona.
2: Okay. Well, I guess, does this mean you're out, Jack? No chance of a second date? Not your style?
1: Yeah, no. I mean, Amy's going to do great out there, for sure. So, yeah, no.
0: No more Hello Kitty for you. That's fine.
1: Yeah, I'm good. Thank you.
2: All right. Well, we appreciate you at least talking with us and having the conversation. Educated me.
4: I did look it up.
2: Yeah.
4: Hello Kitty started as a design to sell merchandise. It started on a coin purse in Japan in 1974, but its popularity was so high that it led to comic strips, TV shows, and all sorts of stuff.
3: Oh, yeah. Wow.
2: Okay.
0: It's amazing.
2: Well, Amy, we appreciate you putting yourself out there, Hello Kitty and all, and we appreciate you coming on Second Date Update, teaching us a thing or two.
0: Thank you, guys.
2: All right. Enjoy the ride. Sounds like she's having fun out there. So if you missed any part of that, you can catch it on the podcast online at WKRQ.com or on the app, search WKRQ. We also have the Q102 Second Date Update Binge podcast online as well. It is 15 after 8 weather-wise, Monday, today being a first alert weather day. Flood watch is in effect for parts of Tri-State remain until 7 o'clock tonight, so there is a possibility of scattered downpours between now and lunchtime. And then some of that scattered rain is going to linger throughout the mid-afternoon. Today's high, 78. Right now, we're at 71. 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But first, another check on the roads. Here's Denise.
5: Well, heads up, now you have slow traffic northbound on 471 due to an accident that's just on the north side of the bridge, blocking the center lane. So traffic right now is backed up pretty heavy all the way back to Southgate. You do have some slow traffic northbound 7175 between 275 on and off to the river. South 75 slow right at the Ronald Reagan merge. North 75 things slowing down between Mitchell and the lateral. Seeing a little bit of slow traffic as well, northbound 275 between Colerain and Hamilton. And you do have an accident westbound on 32 at Eastgate Boulevard. Traffic is brought to you by Metro. Say goodbye to high gas prices when you ride Metro. Make Metro your way to go at go-metro.com. I'm Denise Johnson. That's your traffic.
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1: Yeah, no catch, no gimmick, just a Cincinnati-sized thank you from all of us at Q102 during Listener Appreciation Month, because we wouldn't be here without you. Talking about you, Hannah Stallings of Miamisburg. 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She's relatively new to the family. She's a construction administrator for an HVAC company in Monroe. And she just loves the Jeff and Jen morning show. She and her husband, I guess they moved from California last year. They started a job in Dayton, and her coworker at the time only played Q102, and she was hooked. 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So we're going to make Hannah the code word for this hour. It's good until 9 o'clock. 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
2: Yes.
0: Okie doke.
2: Q.
3: 26 letters.
2: A.
3: B.
2: C.
3: $1,000. It's the 1K letter of the day on Q102.
0: Hey, Pam, how are you?
4: I'm good, Jeff. How are you?
0: Pretty good.
5: Yeah, what are you up to today? Anything exciting?
4: No. Getting ready to go to work and trying to figure out what is best for my sniffles and my allergies. Clonase doesn't seem to be cutting it.
0: No.
4: I'm done.
1: Do the neti pot.
5: Well, that clears it out. It doesn't really stop it from happening, though.
1: Well,
5: does
1: you
5: it?
1: Might have a little particle of something stuck up there that's causing the irritation.
5: Out.
0: Are you stuffed up or are you just a little runny and throat cleary?
4: Both. And down my throat. I'm like, maybe I should just call it a 3-day weekend.
5: Yeah. Okay. That's what I would do if I were you.
4: If I won $1,000, it's a 3-day weekend.
5: There you go.
6: It was funny, though. Fair. We flew back from Florida yesterday. We got off the airplane at CVG, and we were driving the 275 loop around to Ross. And Scott, my partner, was like, probably be another 5 minutes before we all start sneezing.
0: Yeah.
5: It's, like, it's so true.
6: It was, yes.
4: Oh. It was humid yesterday. It was like, humid.
5: Yep. Man. You really feel it when you leave and come
0: back. I feel
5: it
0: the minute I get off the plane.
6: Yes, you do. It's like all of a sudden, itchy. Yeah.
5: Yep.
0: All right. Well, let's try to win you that money.
5: Money.
0: So if you win the $1,000, you're taking the day off.
4: Right.
0: Okay. 3-day weekend. Okay.
4: Yep.
0: You got the letter K, as in the 1K letter of the day.
5: Okay.
0: You can work with that.
6: Yeah.
0: We have 30 seconds on the clock. And I will not start the timer until Jen finishes asking the first question.
5: Are you ready?
4: I'm ready.
5: Let's do it. All right, with the letter K, name something you buy on Amazon Prime Days.
4: A kitchen utensil.
5: Something sticky.
4: Pass.
5: Something yellow.
4: Kia.
5: Snack.
4: Kit Kat.
5: A job.
4: Kitchen worker.
5: Something you shake.
4: Ketchup.
5: Something with cheese. You gotta pass faster.
6: Yes.
4: Yeah. I know.
5: Yeah.
4: Sticky.
6: Something sticky. I was thinking ketchup, but you said that for something else.
4: Because
6: ketchup is.
4: I was thinking kitty cat hair.
6: Or kiwi.
0: Well, I guess you're going to work today, Pam.
4: Yeah. Yay. Go me. It's your birthday.
0: Is today your birthday?
4: No.
0: Oh, it's Fritz's birthday today.
5: I know. Well,
1: happy
5: yesterday.
1: Birthday, Fritz.
6: Well, yesterday.
0: No,
6: yesterday.
0: Fritz's birthday.
4: Oh, well, happy belated birthday, Fritz.
6: Thank you so much. It was so weird. We were traveling all day, and Scott was like, do you even feel like it's your birthday? I'm like, it's a little bit. So in honor of my birthday, I had a high noon at like 9:30 in the morning.
5: There you go.
0: Okay.
4: That'll get you going.
6: I was like,
0: The reward is day drinking.
6: I know. I should have a little cocktail before I get on this plane. It's my birthday.
0: Yeah, there you go.
6: Yeah.
4: Everybody needs a cocktail before they get on a plane.
6: Yeah. Just a little one. It wasn't anything crazy.
0: All right.
5: Here you go.
6: Oh, thanks.
0: Look,
6: here comes my card.
0: We're exchanging cards now.
6: I got to tell you what, our boss, Patty, gave me an incredible gift.
5: That's cool.
6: I went to see the Bruno Mars, the Romantic Tour in Columbus on May 20th,
4: boy.
6: And she gave me like a framed picture of the event, and it's amazing.
0: That's pretty cool.
4: Oh, my gosh.
6: Thank you, guys.
4: You got some good friends, girl.
6: Yes,
0: good
6: I know.
0: Friends.
6: Very, very blessed. Very much so.
0: Well, have a good one, Pam. Have a great week.
4: You as well.
0: All right.
6: Enjoy. You know what else, Jeff? Easy. In honor of Jen's birthday last week, I drank for her, too.
0: That's so nice of you.
5: I'm like, you're too festive.
6: I woke up the morning of... I know, I got to bring your gift in, too, Jen.
5: That's
6: I
5: so
6: just
5: funny.
6: Am very behind. But I woke up the morning of Jen's birthday, and I took a couple laps around the boat, because that's something you can do on those big... cruise ships is they always have like a walking track. So Scott and I would wake up in the morning and we would do a couple laps around the walking track, and then we would go get like a coffee or we would just hang out. And then on Jen's birthday, I woke up and I sent her a text and I was like, happy birthday. And she was like, yeah, get loaded or something like that. And I was like, okay. So then I got two mimosas and drank one for her and one for me.
5: Very nice.
6: Yes.
5: Hell of a tribute.
0: Deborah says, tell Pam, who's playing the 1K letter of the day, to use X-Clear. It's spelled X-L-E-A-R. At least that's how she spelled it. Let's see. It's on Amazon. A nurse told me about it.
6: Says, oh, wow.
0: Deborah. I don't know. Try that if you haven't yet. X-Clear.
5: X-Clear.
0: Yeah. X-L-E-A-R. What else? Okay, so I've been through Houston and have had no desire to stop.
1: Same.
6: Really?
0: It's to me it's just an ugly, no offense if you're from there. I'm sure the people are lovely, but it's just
5: I have a cousin that lives there and she loves it.
0: Hot, humid, gross, ugly city.
6: I had a 6-hour layover at their airport a couple of months ago. It was nice. Lots of shopping.
0: That's great. I'm glad.
5: If you got 6 hours to make it to your connection, then it's not too bad. But Houston is one of those airports. If you have a tight connection, good luck, because the odds are if you're landing in A1, then your departing flight is in W47.
6: Yes. It's very similar to like Atlanta with all the underground trains going everywhere.
0: Oh. So Houston is about 50 feet above sea level. It's among the flattest major metropolitan areas in the U.S. And the BBC hosted a World Cup studio show last week, shortly after a match at Houston Stadium. And the show depicted Houston as having a skyline with mountains in the background. Like rolling foothills and mountains, which don't even exist in Houston. So people have reached out to the BBC saying, what was that? There are no mountains. Like, why would you put that in there?
5: Mm-hmm.
0: Like, I understand sometimes, you know, news shows, watch any newscast, and a lot of their backgrounds of the supposed city behind them are fake, or they're generated, or they're not real, or they're like a collage of the city. But this was just like so far-fetched that people noticed and started commenting, and the BBC has not commented back. It didn't take long for the locals to notice, and it immediately went viral. So here are some of the best reactions. The Houston mountains are actually gorgeous this time of year, they said sarcastically. The BBC has added some much needed mountains to the Houston skyline. Not bad at all. They should just do this. They should just build some mountains. That would be good for tourism. I wonder if the weather is cooler in the Houston mountains. How good is the skiing in Houston? Someone else said, I tore my ACL skiing on that mountain back in summer of 2020. Someone said, oh, that's the heights. Another referred to it as Houston Highlands. Someone else said, hey, I happen to have some prime real estate for sale in those Houston Hills, if anybody's interested. I'm pretty sure that's the dump. And the Houston and the Houston Rockets tweeted, just another beautiful day in the Houston Alps. And someone else joked, taking a walk on the west side of Houston today. The BBC was right. Truly God's country.
1: I was reading an article because I've noticed a lot of kind of odd things like that when I've been I've been watching a lot of the World Cup, specifically on Telemundo.
5: Yeah.
1: But I read an article, basically any advertising in all of these American stadiums that was not part of the FIFA World Cup to be either A, removed, B, covered up,
6: or replaced,
1: C, covered with some sort of digital thing so when it shows up on TV you don't see it. Like I watched the game the other day from Atlanta, which normally has all that Mercedes-Benz stuff. All of that
6: has to go,
1: covered up. And
6: see, I thought the same thing when I was watching Carousel play Ecuador. And they were in Kansas City.
1: Yes.
6: And I'm like, where's all the state? It doesn't even look like they're in Kansas City.
1: So that's why it kind of is a little odd, because some of it's digitally covered. Some of it is covered up like with just tarps. But I just thought that was interesting. That
6: see, and I'll
1: think
6: tell
1: about
6: you
1: how deep all of that goes,
6: because it kicked off while we were traveling to different countries. To me, it was really exciting because we were in Carousel, who is experiencing the country is experiencing the World Cup for the first time. And they are just the entire country is just so excited
0: to be there.
6: It's called the Blue Wave, and like pretty much the entire country shuts down when they play. They have all the kids are buying like the authentic jerseys, even though just to have them to support the team. All the signage on their like cans of beer and stuff all say ride the Blue Wave. One of our tour guides, her husband went to Houston to watch them play, and just to see how proud the entire nation was of this team, it just made me feel like, oh my gosh, we got to get more behind the United States.
5: Yeah.
6: Or, you know, like, because I remember
5: we're not paying enough attention.
6: Well, we had that story. We had the story that it was like, what was it, 1 in 4 Americans weren't that excited about the World Cup.
0: Right.
6: And then you go to a place like that and everyone is excited.
0: Yeah, it's crazy.
1: Well, I think the population's only like 500,000 people for the whole entire country, something like that.
0: Says here, Curacao is a constituent country within the Kingdom of the Netherlands.
6: Yes.
0: So the Netherlands consists of 4 countries. The Netherlands, of course, Aruba, Curacao, and St. Martin.
6: Mm-hmm.
0: But Curacao has its own government and parliament and handles most internal affairs itself.
6: Yeah, they make their own decisions.
0: The kingdom government, based in the Netherlands, is responsible for matters such as defense, nationality, citizenship, and some foreign affairs. So if anybody attacks Curacao, you're going to have the Netherlands to answer
6: to. Yes. Yeah. And they speak, and that's something that I learned about their soccer team, is that a lot of the players, some of them were like, went to the Netherlands, studied in the Netherlands, took their academy camps in the Netherlands, but are playing for Curacao because that's their nation that they're from.
0: Says here, people born in Curacao are Dutch citizens and hold Dutch passports.
6: Yes. Isn't that interesting?
0: But it's self-governing. It remains part of the Kingdom of the Netherlands, but it's self-governing.
1: 185,000 is the total population.
6: And it was really cool there. We hired a private guide to take us all around, and she took us to like a bunch of different places, and she was telling us about like their biggest export thing that they have is salt. And that's mostly just because they're completely surrounded by ocean, and they have no fresh water. They have to like process it. And process the ocean water.
0: Wow.
6: It was a neat place to visit. I would like to go back there. It's very, very chill.
5: Yeah. Mm-hmm. I like chill.
6: You would like it. You can drink the water and not ice, Jen, and not get sick.
5: Great news. You don't want to pick up a parasite. No, you don't.
0: Well, if you like to chill, you should probably listen to this. We've all heard that pets are great stress relievers. But new research is suggesting the story might be more complicated than that. Researchers tracked nearly 200 dog and cat owners, collecting almost 8,000 real-time reports about their moods, stress levels, and interactions with their pets. And here's the good news. Spending time with dogs or cats make people feel happier in the moment. Both types of pets provided similar emotional boosts.
6: Mm-hmm.
0: But when it came to stressful situations, researchers found something surprising. Neither dogs nor cats appeared to reduce the emotional impact of stress. But during upsetting moments, playing with a cat was actually linked to stronger negative emotions. Overall, pets are still good for your mental health. They just might not be the stress-fighting superheroes we all thought.
5: Well, in my house, it's kind of like a recurring cycle. They cause my stress, and then they relieve it.
0: Oh.
5: And then they cause it again, and then they relieve it.
0: Wow.
5: Like, my one that is... There's something going on, and she will occasionally pee in my kitchen. Which thankfully is at least flooring and not carpet, right? So easy to clear up. So I'll be very, very frustrated and upset and stressed about this behavior. But then she'll go and she's like 18 pounds and she'll fit into a tiny little shoebox. And she'll be sitting in the tiny little shoebox just looking so stinking cute.
6: Aww.
5: And makes me laugh and makes it impossible for me to stay mad at her. for her bad behavior.
6: What is she peeing on? Is there like something there?
5: Floor.
6: Oh, she just walks in and says, oh, this, I can't make it.
5: It's the same spot. Well, I think I've had to put up gates to keep dogs out of litter boxes. Because my problem is I have cat doors, you know, holes in the doors so the cats can go through and get into rooms, right? But the problem is I have cats that are bigger than the dogs. So the dogs can get through the cat door. So I have gates up everywhere where their litter boxes are. And I think there's a couple of them that don't always want to jump over the gate or have had an incident where they've jumped over the gate and there was another cat there that surprised them or shocked them or hissed at them or something happened. And now they don't want to jump over the gates to go to the litter box.
0: Wow.
5: So that's what I'm thinking is going on. But you see, but then they, you know, but then I sit on the couch and they come and they curl up on my lap and they get on my chest and they're making muffins and they're purring and they're just being so stinking cute and sweet. It's like, I love them. What are you going to do?
0: What are you going to do? We're going to take a break is what we're going to do. Coming up, how much is costing Americans to be wedding guests?
2: Well, that accident we had northbound on 471 cleared out pretty quick. Those delays have eased up. You still have the accident westbound on 32 at Eastgate Boulevard and a broken down if you're heading southbound 75 right at 275. It is on the left shoulder, though. I don't see any slow traffic there, but you are hitting your brakes southbound 75 right at the Ronald Reagan merge. 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I'm Denise Johnson. That's your traffic.
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0: Now, more Jeff and Jen.
1: Talking to the kids who were driving. One of our kids was driving back from a wedding yesterday. Been to a lot of weddings. They're in that age group. They're in their mid-20s and I guess late 20s now. And yeah. Been to a lot of weddings.
2: Yeah.
1: And I just think, it's a lot of money.
2: Like all of it.
1: Going to a wedding. And I know that, you know, they're essentially buying you dinner and they're paying for the party.
2: Mm-hmm.
1: But weddings cost the guests money too.
2: True.
1: And weddings have gotten pretty pricey. I was just looking at some numbers. And the average cost of, according to theknot.com, for the average wedding in 2026, the average wedding costs between $34,000 and $36,000, depending on which industry survey you use. The Knot's 2026 Real Wedding Study found an average of $34,200, while Zola reported about $36,000. But, I mean, that's just the average. You can go way higher than that.
2: Crazy, isn't it?
1: I suppose, depending on the venue and the city. Having said that, according to a new poll from PayPal.
2: Of all places.
1: Let's see. 19% of wedding guests will be spending $1,000 or more to be there for the nuptials.
2: Oh, man, that's crazy. That's a lot of money. And if you have three or four weddings in one summer, geez.
1: Oh, yeah.
2: Ah.
1: Let's see. Traveling to the event, attire, and gifts are the biggest wedding-related expenses for guests. Of course, young people tend to splurge more to go to weddings. About a quarter of millennials and Gen Z report shelling out $1,000 or more. But despite the high cost, most people say they don't want to miss those milestone celebrations.
2: Yeah. The FOMO, you just, at that age, you don't want to miss anything.
1: Right.
2: And it's so painful. I mean, it is just horrible to not go.
1: Yeah.
2: Can't you ever remember, like, being sick? Like, you had a big event, something you were going to go to, and you were sick, and it was just torture. Torture.
1: Oh, God, yeah.
2: Uh-huh. To not be there. Just to feel so disconnected from everything.
1: Right.
2: Everybody. Yeah. You get over that.
1: Oh, yeah. Among those planning to go to a wedding this year, 90% said they'd be willing to give something up to be there for a bestie's wedding. Well, if it's your bestie, I guess I see that.
2: Yeah.
1: But the thing that I see that I don't necessarily understand are these massively huge wedding parties. Like, there's no way all those girls are your best friends. Well, I don't believe it for one second.
2: Well, you know how that happens, though, is it's like you travel in groups when you're that age, and there's like degrees of separation. It's like, okay, if I'm gonna have Lydia, well, then I also have to have Lisa and Crystal because we're all in a group.
1: Oh.
2: This is like, we are, you know, we are a unit. And even though I'm really closest with Lydia, if I don't have the others, then it's just going to be weird. It's going to feel weird. We're all going to be together, and the topic of the wedding is going to come up because the wedding is happening, and it's like, and they're with me just as much as Lydia is.
1: And you think they would be offended if they weren't invited?
2: At that age?
1: Yeah.
2: Oh my God. Do you know how many women are butthurt because they're not asked to be a bridesmaid in somebody's wedding?
1: I'd be like, God, thanks for saving me the money.
2: I'd be That's you. But then to not feel a part of the wedding party is just like, I mean, there were women in my wedding party that, I mean.
1: Have you spoken to some of those women since the wedding?
2: Lisa, remember her, the one that broke her wrist trying to catch the bouquet.
1: Yeah.
2: Yeah. I don't think I've talked to her since the wedding.
1: Wow.
2: I don't think so. Well, she and the man I married did not get along.
1: Yeah.
2: But that was the case with a lot of my
1: friends. Yeah, you had her in the wedding anyway.
2: Well, I mean, they tolerated him for my sake.
1: Yeah.
2: But then I think once the wedding happened and anytime they would come around, it was just not good. Hmm. And they're just kind of like, I can't. But let's see. I still talk to the others. on occasion. Not a ton, because they all still, most of them still live in Florida.
1: Yeah.
2: You know? And I left there
1: kind of drifted 20 a little bit.
2: Some years ago. Yeah.
1: Survey also reveals that social media is adding to the rising costs and expectations for weddings. The majority of the respondents say the pressure to have these elaborate influencer or celebrity style weddings is higher than ever, thanks to wedding culture, which is shaped by the curated celebrations that you see online.
2: Mm-hmm.
1: So what do people do if they can't afford to go to their BFF's wedding?
2: Yeah.
1: It seems a lot of them are turning to buy now, pay later options, especially millennials and Gen Zers.
2: Sure.
1: I talked about how the average cost of a wedding is in the neighborhood of $34,000 to $36,000. Again, this is average in the U.S. in 2026. But our friend Karen, who lives in New York, she says, I'd love to know where you can have a wedding for $35,000, because in a place like that, the average would easily top $60,000, $65,000. Minimum, you know, for a half-decent venue.
2: Yep. So true. But hey, you know,
1: that's all the more reason. Like, if you say you're going to go, and then for whatever reason at the last minute, like, you can't go, don't just not show up. The couple's putting in a lot of money, too.
2: 100%.
1: And if there's someone on their list of, well, we would have invited them if we had more space, but.
2: Yeah.
1: I don't know.
2: Yeah, that's hard. I mean, I still think of, you know, like, there were people that I did invite that I was like, you know, I really should have invited this other person instead.
1: Yeah.
2: When it comes to, like, work people. Like, I was actually much better friends with him than I was with her, but I felt like I needed to invite her. And
1: right.
2: That was not good. And yeah, it's hard.
1: I'd just be like, you know, look, I know it's last minute. But, you know, between all of our family obligations and, you know, my dad's work friends and everything else, you know, we finally got it whittled down. But we wanted to save you a table. And I know it's last minute, but hope you can come. And if not, we totally understand. But.
2: Yep.
1: No.
2: Yep.
1: I don't know.
2: It's hard. That's why it's never do it again.
1: Yeah. My first wedding was big.
2: Yeah. I mean, even if I do it again, I would never do like a wedding. Like we would run away somewhere.
1: There you go.
2: That's the way to go.
1: That's the way to do it.
2: Yeah.
1: We're going to take a quick break. 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
21: 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And yet, part of America's rise into the skies traces back to people like him, with roots right here in southwestern Ohio.
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21: I'm Leah, a student from Miami University, and here's a story built right here. It's the 1930s. Aviation is still finding its wings. Riddle isn't trying to be the Top Gun pilot of his day like others. He's teaching others to fly. Not one, not 10, but thousands. He co-founds what would become Embry-Riddle Aeronautical University. And when World War II calls, his programs help train wave after wave of American pilots. Because a country doesn't rise on individual flight. It rises when people learn how to lift each other. From quiet classrooms to crowded airfields to the open sky. It's thinking like John Paul Riddle that helped shape the United States into what it is today.
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1: 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Especially you, Kim Trainer. 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
1: When are we going on our second date? You said you'd call me. How long should I wait?
2: Lucy is looking for a second date update this morning with a man she went out with named Daniel. Hi, Lucy.
3: Hi, how's it going?
2: Oh, good. We'll try to make this a success for you one way or another, because I can hear the disappointment in your voice. And
3: well, you did pick up on that, because I am nervous and I'm afraid that this is going to go badly. I don't know.
2: All right. Well, I'm optimistic that's not the case, but let's start from the beginning. How did you meet Daniel and how did the first date go? We'll go from there.
3: Okay. I met him through friends. We were introduced at a party and I thought that we hit it off right away. We spent most of the party talking to each other, and then I gave him my number, which is something that I never do. But yeah, I'd had a few glasses of wine, and I was feeling brave. Yeah, and he texted me the next day, and he asked me to dinner, so I was really excited.
2: Nice.
3: I haven't met anybody that I was this interested in a really long time, and I just kept going through everything in my head, and I was like, oh my God, I like everything about this person.
2: Wow.
3: My first impressions, he's like tall with dark hair and these beautiful blue eyes, and he's got a great job, a great personality, very charming, like all of that. So I was just like, I don't know. I was like, why is he talking to me? I feel like he has no problem meeting women. That I'm kind of shy, and I would guess that I'm not normally his type. I don't know.
2: Well, I'm sure that's not true.
3: Thank you. You're very sweet. We went to dinner, and I don't know. I was a little nervous in the beginning just because I was feeling like just nervous, and I liked him a lot. But after a couple of drinks, I relaxed, and I thought everything went really well. I mean, we talked, and we laughed, and he asked me lots of questions, and yeah, he just seemed really interested in what I had to say. And yeah, he was flirty. And after dinner, we went back to my place and he came in for a little while.
4: Yeah.
3: And he did kiss me, and I didn't sleep with him, but things did get a little heated, and I thought we had serious chemistry, and I thought for sure I'd be seeing him again.
2: So how did it end?
3: Prepared.
2: Like, you said you two did not hook up. How long did he hang out, and what was the goodbye like?
3: We kissed, and I don't know. We did not need to use the condoms that I was very prepared with. but yeah, I was just like,

0: I should probably go to sleep. And he was like, I should probably go home. And it was a nice goodbye.
1: And you're like, oh, home? Okay.
0: I know. I did feel like that. But I was like, you know what? We don't need to do that on the first date. It's fine.
1: Yeah. But did it seem to him when you were saying goodbye, when he left, did it feel to you like, hey, I'm really hoping to see you again?
0: No, I mean, I thought it was normal. Like, we would definitely hang out again. And I texted him, thank you for a really nice night. And he texted me back a few hours later with, you're welcome. And then that was it. And I have not heard from him again. Okay. That's where it's at right now, which feels really icky.
1: Yeah.
2: Yeah. Did the you're welcome have a period at the end, or did it have a winky face?
1: Or did it have no punctuation at all?
0: No punctuation at all. Yeah. Mm. Really weird. Okay. Mm.
1: No awkward moments that you can recall during the date?
0: No, I've been over it so many times in my head, and I can't think of anything that went wrong. I don't know. Right. If it's something I said or something I did.
1: Fair enough. Well, why don't we take a break? When we come back, we'll call Daniel, see what he thought of you and his date with you, and if there's any chance of you two getting together again. The second date update continues next. Jeff and Jen, Cincinnati's Q102.

0: do you?
1: Q.
2: Sometimes the first date seals your fate. 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
3: When are we going on our second date?
4: Lucy met Daniel through friends at a party recently, and they spent most of the night talking over a glass or two or three of wine. And she did something that she doesn't normally do. She let him have her phone number. Did you offer it or did he ask for it?
5: He asked for it.
4: Yeah, and you don't normally oblige, but you did this time because there was something about this guy that really appealed to you. And sure enough, he texted the next day, got together for dinner, which was lovely, took her back to her place, and they did hang out for a little while. You said you guys kissed, but it didn't go any further than that, although you sounded disappointed. Sounded like you were prepared or hoping it would, but it didn't, and you were still okay with that.
5: Yeah, that was fine.
4: And when she texted him to thank him for a great evening, she got a "you're welcome" back, and that was the last she ever heard from him. Did you text him again after that, or were you hoping he would come back and say, "what are you doing Friday?"
5: Oh, I was just waiting for him to get back to me, and their "you're welcome" was pretty short and weird. So, yeah, I was just seeing, you know, what happened next.
4: All right. He never tried to reach out, so here we are. Okay. Let's call him.
5: Okay.

0: Hello?
1: Hey, Daniel. It's Jeff and Jen at Q102. How are you this morning?
0: Jeff and Jen?
1: Yep, from Q102, the radio show. How are you doing this morning?
0: I'm doing all right. What's going on?
1: Just wanted to see how life is treating you and see what you thought of your date with Lucy.
0: Oh, wow. Okay. I know what's going on here.
1: Kind of a random call to be getting at this time in the morning, but she did reach out and told us about your date. And I don't know, man. Oh, she's a little disappointed she hasn't heard from you. You busy?
0: You know, honestly, I'd really rather not say anything about it. I don't want to be a dick, you know?
1: Why is it bad?
0: You know, she's really nice. She's really pretty. She's smart. We had a pretty decent date, like all that. But I mean,
1: well, here, let me make it easier on you, Daniel. I think she knows it's something. And I don't know how often this has happened to Lucy before, but she called us hoping for some answers, if not a second date. If that's not going to happen, it is what it is. But Lucy would appreciate, I don't know, some reason. Is it something she can help, something she can't help?
0: She has a lot of saliva.
2: What?
0: Yeah. Like
1: saliva?
0: A lot. Saliva. Spit. I mean, like, I like things wet, sure, but I mean, there was literally spit everywhere when we were kissing. I had to wipe my mouth. There was some dripping on my chin. I swear, it was rough. It was very rough. So, you know, you see why I didn't want to say anything. I didn't want to be rude. But, you know, it's like I got in my car after and I scratched my ear and I swear there was just a glob of, like a loogie in my ear.
1: Oh!
2: Wow.
0: So I feel bad. I feel bad. She's great otherwise, but I mean,
3: allergy season kind of has been kicked up here the last little bit.
2: That's true.
1: Excessive salivating has come up once or twice in Second Date Update before, but it's always the guy who's
2: a little too slobbery.
1: Yeah.
0: I mean, I'm telling you all that it's not allergies. It's something else.
2: Now, did you notice that, like, just in normal? Because usually if somebody's got a whole lot of saliva like that, you know it when they're talking.
0: You know, I didn't notice it. Yeah, I didn't notice it at all when we were talking and when we went out on our date. But, like, as soon as we started kissing, it was open up the waterworks. Yeah. It was rough.
1: All right.
0: Yeah. Talk about an erection killer, right?
1: Talk about. Well, let's bring Lucy into the conversation. Lucy, I know this feels awkward, but did you have something to eat prior to that maybe would trigger an excessive salivary event? Has this come up before?
4: So I'm mortified. I'm sorry. I love you guys. Thank you for making the call. I gotta go.
2: Darn it.
1: That's too bad.
2: Sorry.
0: I don't know if I could have put that any other way. I'm sorry.
1: It is what it is.
2: This is the risk we take.
1: It's not like she's not a nice person. It's not like you didn't have a lot of nice things to say about her leading up.
2: And maybe, you know, she'll meet a guy that has, like, a really dry mouth, and she'll be able
1: could
2: to provide enough spit for the both of them.
0: I hope that for her because she really was wonderful in every other way. So I wish her luck.
1: Is there a way to cure that? Like, is there a way to reduce your
2: I don't know if there is some sort of medical diagnosis that...
1: What causes that?
2: Something excess saliva. I don't know.
3: I'm sure there's a pill for that.
2: Probably.
1: Was she nibbling on a sweet tart prior to?
2: I don't know.
1: Triggered some kind of reaction there? I don't... Well, Daniel, we appreciate the explanation. Thanks for taking the call.
2: Yeah.
0: I hope I didn't ruin too many people's day. Thanks for checking in.
1: Yeah, you take care.
5: Cute. 'Cause it feels so-
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3: Join Q102 for the grand reopening of the Popeyes at 9200 Reading Road. 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
2: License plate readers. I'm told they're everywhere now here in the U.S. And it's all part of proactive policing, you know, to try to nab suspects who are on the run or in violation of parole or have warrants out.
3: Mm-hmm.
2: But license plate cameras are not just license plate, are not just looking at license plates anymore. Leonardo is a surveillance company that is adding something called Signal Trace to their license plate readers. So not only will law enforcement's cameras be able to read license plates, but they can also gather signals from other nearby electronic equipment and link it to specific vehicles. So that includes e-signatures from cell phones.
3: Oh my gosh.
2: Your key cards.
3: Like from work and stuff?
4: Oh boy.
2: Yes.
3: Oh man.
2: Fitness monitors. RFID tags. Bluetooth accessories. Tire pressure monitoring systems, pet microchips, and whatever other commonly used electronics are in the car.
3: So what do they do with this information?
2: It can be used to produce a digital fingerprint
3: that
2: can track the car and those inside it at all times.
3: Wow. That's scary.
2: We said it was okay.
4: Not surprised by any of it.
2: We allowed it.
4: We probably signed up. We clicked a box.
3: We voted for it.
4: Said it was okay.
3: Why not?
2: Nobody, I mean, like, you know, going back to 9/11, in the interest of national security and keeping America safe, the Patriot Act was just kind of rushed through where, you know, the government can do surveillance really for without any real cause at all. They can just spy on you without any...
4: Well, theoretically,
2: without any oversight,
4: you shouldn't have any issues if you're not doing anything wrong, right?
2: Theoretically,
4: hopefully,
2: but you really want, I mean, guilty
4: I don't know
2: that that gives them the right.
4: No, I'm not saying I want that. I'm just, you know,
3: right.
2: Yeah. But that is the government's position is, well, what do you have to hide?
3: Mm-hmm.
2: If you have nothing to hide, then you won't mind us spying on you at all times.
3: Right.
4: And they're the most trustworthy people out there.
2: Oh, they're so trustworthy.
4: That was sarcasm.
3: Yes.
2: Oh, that was sarcasm?
3: Mm-hmm.
2: In a move to protect children from negative impact on learning, the nation of Norway, meanwhile, has placed a ban on nearly all generative AI tools that could be used by elementary school students. In 2024, Norway banned cell phones in elementary schools after seeing a broad decline in educational test scores. The move was made to give teachers more powers to enforce discipline in classrooms. And when it comes to AI, the thought is that the technology gives kids a way to skip important steps in their education while learning to read, write, and do mathematics. So students between the ages of 14 to 16 years old will be given cautious access to AI tools under the supervision of teachers. And then students 17 and older will be given the chance to learn to use AI appropriately since it is here to stay. But younger than 14, they're removing it completely.
4: Mm. Yeah. It's okay. I'm done with that.
3: Me too.
4: I think the more we learn about it and the resources it takes to do some of the simplest things, use it for the best things, not the stupidest things.
3: It's got to be in the hands of the right people.
4: That's right.
3: Who are out to do good with it.
2: By the way, Gen Z is weighing in on doorbells.
3: On doorbells?
2: A third of Gen Zers consider ringing the doorbell as intrusive.
4: I disconnected mine.
3: Oh, you did?
4: I did.
3: Why?
2: Because you have dogs that bark, right?
3: Oh.
4: I don't need a doorbell. Yeah. I got dogs.
3: Oh.
4: I see them coming. But no, they would really lose their minds when the doorbell would ring. And it started buzzing one day, so it clearly needed
3: fixed or something was up with it. And I'm like, I just don't even want to deal with it anymore. Let's just disconnect it.
5: How did you learn how to disconnect it? That doesn't sound like you. Did you call a guy?
3: Well, a guy came over.
4: She got the scissors out.
3: I took care of it.
5: I don't know.
3: A guy took a look at it. He said, well, it needs this and this and this. I'm like, I don't feel like messing with it. Just
5: get rid of it. I do feel like it's intrusive though sometimes, because we have a neighbor that lives close by who, like, for example, usually I give my kid a bath around 7, and when she's getting ready for bed, I'm getting ready for bed. And a couple of times our neighbor has come over at like 7:30, 7:45. Mm-hmm. And I'm like, Scott, I can't come out there. I don't have a bra on. I have my pajamas on.
3: I'm not a fan of uninvited guests.
5: Then she's just coming over to be nice, or, you know, she has brought Penelope cookies, or, mm-hmm, you know, and Penelope mm-hmm runs out there because she's fine sure being ready for bed. I, as an older woman, don't need my neighbor
3: first
5: hanging out when I look like, you know what I mean?
3: Text
2: like,
3: first.
2: Well, the funny thing is, Gen Zers, it's not even about like people dropping by. This is about like planned guests. Like,
5: oh,
2: you've invited someone over. And they feel it's intrusive for you. Like, okay, I'm going to come pick you up, or I'm going to go visit you now. Okay, I'll see you here in a little bit.
5: Oh, they just want you
3: what
5: to walk in?
3: What do they want them to do? They want them to walk in, or they want them to not?
2: Send text from the car, or say, I just pulled up.
5: They want you to text from the car when they already know you're coming?
2: Yeah, they don't want you to ring the doorbell, or maybe like a quiet knock.
5: Oh, my God.
2: A third of Gen Z don't like to use doorbells and will call or text when they get to someone's house.
5: That's hilarious.
3: I something similar that I think is just goofy is there's a health practitioner that we go to that wants you to text here when you arrive. Like, if they see you walk in the door, they know that you're there, but they need you to text and say that you are here.
2: Right.
5: Oh, is that because they don't have a receptionist? No, they got two. Then I don't understand that either.
3: I don't get it either.
2: A quarter of all generations say they feel doorbell dread, you know, when you have an unannounced guest. But yeah, Gen Zers say that calling instead of ringing the doorbell feels less intrusive. 19% of Gen Zers believe ringing a bell is too formal.
5: Oh my gosh.
3: Funny.
2: And 23% that thought their friend was more likely to hear their phone than a doorbell.
5: Oh, that's funny too. What's that weird noise? It keeps happening.
3: It sounds like a ding dong.
4: You know what though? Now that you said that out loud, so we have a Ring doorbell and it's only connected to Chris's phone, and it doesn't ring in the house.
2: Oh, see, ours rings in the house. So, it's on our phones, but also in the house.
4: I'll get a call from Chris, and he'll be like, what are you doing? I'm like, sitting on the couch. He's like, there's someone at the door. They've been ringing the doorbell for 5 minutes. And I'm like, well, I don't know, because it goes to your phone, so thank you.
5: Some watchdog you got.
4: Our dogs do not give a you know what. No.
2: Yeah, Gen Z's dislike for the doorbell is a sign of how central our phones have become, not just for calls and messages, for even managing the small social rituals that used to happen at the front door. The smartphone has quietly rewritten the etiquette of showing up at someone's house. We spent years making doorbells smarter, fitting cameras, Wi-Fi, two-way speakers, only to stop pressing them all together. For younger people, especially, ringing the doorbell has gone from the default to an unusual choice.
5: Yeah. That's funny.
4: These times be changing.
5: Mm-hmm.
2: We're going to take a quick break. Got some good news stories to share with you this morning that'll make you hopefully feel good. Put a smile on your face as you head off into your Monday, and we'll share them with you next.
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0: try to end the show on a high note. And with that, we have some good news stories to share with you this morning that'll hopefully, you know, put a smile on your face as you head off into your day. We'll start with a rescued sea turtle named Popeye, who's made a full recovery and was returned to the ocean. Unfortunately, Popeye lost a flipper because he got tangled in discarded fishing gear. God. Veterinarians were forced to amputate the damaged limb, but after weeks of rehabilitation, the turtle adapted and was able to swim confidently again. Apparently, sea turtles can survive with three flippers, learning new movement patterns over time.
1: That's good to know.
2: That is good to know.
0: Got a story here of a bride who honored her late father by being walked down the aisle by the man who received his donated heart.
2: Oh, my God.
0: The two families had stayed connected through letters, and 10 years after her father's death, she invited the transplant recipient to take part in her wedding.
2: God. Her father's heart walked her down the aisle.
0: Her father's heart walked her down the aisle, and during the ceremony, she even placed her hand on the man's chest and felt her father's heartbeat again.
1: Stop.
0: Yeah.
2: That's a lot.
0: That's a lot. And finally this morning, a Louisiana man is a hero after rescuing three people who got caught in a dangerous rip current at a beach. His name is Jordan Matthew, and he rushed into the water, first saving a young boy, then guiding one woman ashore before swimming back out to rescue another who was exhausted. He even carried one of the victims on his shoulder as he brought her to safety.
3: When I'm coming back from dropping them off, they start jumping, flagging me down. The waves are crashing over their heads. Like, it was a rough, like, sight. She, like, drifted out pretty far. I was telling her to go with the current. I don't know. They were, like, exhausted. I didn't want them to, like, run out of energy. So I'm just like, stay calm, you know? There's this thing I call absolute focus. Like, and I like, activated that, like, in my mind.
1: Oh, my gosh.
0: Absolute focus. Activated that in his mind. These all three survived.
1: Incredible stories today, Jeff. Wow.
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6: The Reds picked up a nice series win over the Yankees over the weekend, including a Sunday victory. 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
8: We hope you had a nice weekend. Fritch is back. We'll get caught up on her cruise with the family in a little bit. We have some Sesame Street news. Your story, lying about these things could kill you. Lying to the doctor about these things could kill you.
9: That's true.
8: Is that one of your Christ hospitals?
9: Well, it's not, but I know you haven't been for your checkup, so we might be checking in about that.
8: You will be very happy. I got news.
9: Okay, there's a medical update.
8: Here's Ariana Grande.
9: I was going to say, first, who did we pick? Ariana, let's go.

0: love me.
1: Cincinnati's Q102. It is time for E! News on the Hot List. We just played Ariana Grande. Tim, she is out on tour, and over the weekend, she played in California again. And one of the cool things that I think that happened a couple, number one, Jennifer Lopez showed up.
2: Oh, that's fun.
1: And she was jamming out. Like, she was singing all the words to the songs, and it was just kind of cool to see her kind of supporting another artist.
2: She was just there watching. She didn't come up and do anything.
1: She was just like in the audience, which was pretty cool. Also in the audience, and I know you don't watch this show, but we do at our house. Victorious was the show that Ariana Grande was on with Leon Thomas, who is the guy that sings Mutt. But also in the audience, some of her co-stars, Elizabeth Gillis and Matt Bennett, who played Jade and Robbie, were also there. So it was kind of neat to see them all come together and kind of support Ariana Grande as well. So that tour is continuing on. I've looked to tickets for good luck. It's almost as bad as Taylor Swift is all I gotta say. Speaking of Taylor Swift, she might have had her bachelorette party over the weekend. I'm thinking she did because I was looking at all the pictures and video that TMZ and Page Six had, and there was a lot of activity around her Rhode Island mansion.
2: And we also know that Travis has been doing his bachelor party in California, going race cars and doing all sorts of stuff for the last week.
1: He's been out there with the NASCAR driver. Pat Mahomes was out there, his brother's out there. But it looks like a lot of her female friends were seen together at the Rhode Island mansion. A lot of black SUVs were leaving, going out to like private dinners, and then they would see these people kind of coming back. There was a fireworks thing that happened.
2: Oh, yeah.
1: People were like, is that for her? Is that another wedding? Because I guess the area where she lives in Rhode Island has these gigantic mega mansion compounds, which are really kind of secluded from the rest of the world. So a lot of high profile people get married there. So they were like, is this happening? Is it not happening? I don't know. I think it's definitely a sign that they're all having their bachelorette parties. Like you said, Travis Kelce was out in L.A. We're hearing that the wedding is going to be happening. Madison Square Gardens, July 3rd, New York City.
2: Also hearing that Blake Lively might make the cut.
1: Oh,
2: like they might be mending things. So
1: yes,
2: keep you updated on that.
1: Yes. And then my last little bit of E! News, we told you last week, Jelly Roll and Bunny XO, they definitely are getting divorced. He filed the paperwork. She went to her podcast, and I did see this. I watched a little bit of it. She was just basically talking about they got into this massive, huge fight. It was like a 3-hour fight. And at the end of the fight, she said, you know, if you don't like it, then file the divorce papers. And he's like, okay. So then he went and filed. And that's kind of, and she detailed this a lot in this podcast. The podcast is, I think, over an hour long, but she talked a lot about it. And he came out and said everything she said was true.
2: And basically, it sounds like they're still friends, still going to have this baby together.
1: They're going to have an IVF baby together, and he's ready to date.
2: Like, he's already dating.
1: I know.
2: She's inviting them to, like, go hit up his DMs. He's ready for you.
1: Seriously, is that not wild?
2: Hey, different strokes for different folks.
1: Yep.
2: A couple other things here. Toy Story 5, biggest opening of the year in the movie world. $160 million. We'll still have to get out and see that. Anne Hathaway expecting her third child, and Netflix is doing a Sesame Street movie.
1: Oh, fun.
2: Excited about that. All right, coming up next, we're going to get to this list. Lying about these things to your doctor could kill you.
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2: One winner at the end of the month is going to get tickets to over 40 of the hottest concerts and shows coming to the tri-state. You'll also go to Chicago for Lollapalooza. All you got to do is enter in the code words at the top of every hour. And this hour, we have a code word for you.
1: Yes, it's Gina, but it's spelled different. G-E-N-A. Gina of Hamilton. Her last name is Leibcap, and she's been listening to Q102 for a very long time. And here's the interesting thing about Gina, in my opinion. She said, I am a policy administrator for the state of Ohio.
2: She knows how to read legalese.
1: I don't know what that means, but it definitely means that she's got some sort of crest on her business card or a seal.
2: Some three initials.
1: Something. She might have like a number direct to Mike DeWine, or what's his name?
2: Yeah.
1: Is that Governor Mike DeWine? Yeah. I don't know. Sounds exciting, though, Gina. Let us know what you do for real. She said she laughs every day with us. And Tim, you are her favorite. She loves Lady Gaga and Runway.
2: Love it. Gina writes in every once in a while because I remember the spelling.
1: Yep.
2: G-E-N-A. Enter that right now and good luck.

0: Cincinnati's Q102. This is the Hot List. And Tim, there is a new list out that talks about lying to your doctor about these things could kill you.
1: Okay.
0: And we all know when you go into your doctor, people immediately, one of the things they ask you is alcohol, tobacco, drug use, etc. People lie about this all the time.
1: You know what?
0: Especially when they talk about drinking.
1: A few years ago, Fritch got on my case about making sure that I got in to see that dentist because I hadn't been in a decade. And
0: yes,
1: to get to the eye doctor because it had been two decades. And to get to the get my physical and the blood work done every year.
0: Yeah, you got
1: to
0: get your blood done every year.
1: And I did. And I got back and I found a doctor I liked. And I went in and was honest about all of that stuff.
0: Yep.
1: Like the most honest I've ever been.
0: And then you never went back.
1: No, I went for 3 years in a row for the doctor. Eyes and dentist, I'm good. I'm up to date. But I do have my physical this fall for the first time in 2 years.
0: Yeah, but when? What are you? Why are you waiting until fall? It's June.
1: Well, we got vacation and stuff, and then they're booked out.
0: Oh, really?
1: Yeah.
0: Oh, man. See, I go once a year. I'm one of those people that's like, just take my blood. I'm also one of those people, too, because a lot of times people will stop doing their bad behaviors like weeks before they get their blood drawn. And I'm like, you got to live your life. If you're eating chicken wings four nights a week, you need to have that in the blood work.
1: It needs to be a part of it. If you're going to go do it, get it. You want it to be accurate.
0: So you definitely want to be honest about how often you are using alcohol, tobacco, drugs. If you are, that's just a big one. Another thing you do not want to lie about are your current medications. So definitely don't lie about the stuff you're taking, especially the over-the-counter stuff, including supplements.
1: Yeah. Well, some of that stuff will interact with your meds.
0: Yes.
1: So you got to
0: let them know. If you think that you're taking vitamin D every day, you tell them, hey, I take two capsules of vitamin D, or, you know, you take magnesium. Yep. I take a magnesium every day, or whatever it is. Say I take a multivitamin, and most of the time, you know, you definitely need to know about those medications, and you don't want to lie about how often you're taking them. So if you are prescribed a medication and you are skipping the doses, you got to tell them the truth about that.
1: Yep.
0: Like, I only take my heartburn pill every other day because I don't need it every day, or whatever it is. Because again, that's going to change some of the things that might be coming up in your blood work. So definitely don't lie to your doctor about how much you're using drugs, alcohol, tobacco. Don't lie about your current medications and supplements, and don't lie about how often you're taking all that stuff, because it really, you know, in the end, it could kill you.
1: Those are the three things. Oh, it's a short list. I was waiting for a really long list.
0: I mean, what were you going to say, Allison? Don't lie to your doctor about how often you go to the doctor because they can see it.
1: Oh, no, I'll be honest about that.
0: Yeah. When was the last time you were here? Oh, I felt like it was last year. It was 2021. Oh, maybe it's been 5 years.
1: It was a long time ago.
0: Yeah. Make the appointment, though. Like I said, I talked to the Christ Hospital.

0: fill out all the stuff, and then, you know, hopefully you don't have to go back till the next year.
1: Fingers crossed. Another
0: thing I would add is don't lie about your family history. Know your family history.
1: It's important.
0: Know what it is. Like, if it was on your mom's side, your dad's side, whatever it is. Know your family history if you got it.
1: Good reminders, and I got it on the books.
0: Okay.
1: It's on the books, I promise.
0: What month?
1: It's September.
0: Okay.
1: Before
0: we
1: Jeff
0: reconvene.
1: Goes on his trip. That's right. Medical news.

0: lose control.
1: Cincinnati's Q102. It is your Monday hot list. We hope you had an awesome weekend. I was out at Westfest in Cheviot on Friday night. What a blast.
2: Yes.
1: What a freaking good time. Hello to Chris. Bridget and Amy were there. Carrie rolled up on her Jazzy and had a lot to say. She's a huge fan of the station. It was really cool to talk to her.
2: I love that.
1: Had a beer. There was a pickle eating contest on Sunday. I didn't hear how it turned out for it.
2: Oh, man.
1: And then a shout out to our friends James and Joe. They had their big Pride pool party over the weekend. We did that on Saturday. And then yesterday, just laid low and
2: so much fun
1: did a little stuff with Chris's dad for Father's Day. But
2: yeah.
1: So tell us about the trip. You went on a cruise to the Caribbean.
2: Yes. I'm going to kick it off with when I was at the airport last Friday morning, or maybe the Friday before last. I don't know. I feel like I've been gone forever. I did meet Joy, who worked at the Delta counter there. She was checking people on and she was like, "Are you Fritch?" I'm like, "Yes." And so I met Joy. She has been a Delta employee for 30 years. So shout out to you, Joy. That was incredible.
1: That.
2: Really fun to see her. So then we flew to Fort Lauderdale. It was so crazy. We stayed at a Marriott, like one of those like courtyard Marriott things, and we went down to the free breakfast, and we knew like five other people. I swear to God, I have never been on a

0: vacation where I have run into so many people that I know and or so many people that are from Ohio. Number one, this must be like Ohio cruise season. So shout out to you if you're going on a cruise. We went on the Royal Caribbean Allure of the Seas, which was a massive, I think they call it a mega ship or something like that. Yeah. It is massive. This thing has over 6,000 people on it with workers and all the people that are on board. And I will tell you, you feel it. You definitely feel like there are people around you all the time, but the staff was great. I don't really know if I'm like a 2 days at sea kind of person.
1: Was that what this one was? Yeah,
0: it was like you got on the boat and then you had 2 days at sea and then you had back-to-back
1: stops, ports, port of call.
0: And then you're back on the boat for 2 days. I'm like, I got to get off every day. You know what I'm saying?
1: Mm-hmm.
0: Like, you know, it's just one of those things. So I got off at Carousel and we went and hired a private guide and she took us to their national park and we got to see those big like water blow holes where it's just like the water meets the rock and explodes.
1: Yeah, those were cool. Yes, those videos you showed us.
0: So cool. We got to go there. We got to go swimming with the sea turtles. We got to have an authentic lunch that overlooked a massive part of the island, which
1: was
0: just beautiful.
1: Let's talk food. What is an authentic Carousel lunch?
0: I had the fried conch, which was delicious.
1: Shell. Yep.
0: Yep. And then, so it is
1: look,
0: all.
1: You can hear the ocean. You can also eat it.
0: Yes. It's all of the fish and all of the seafood. So they do a ton of seafood with the rice and the beans and little authentic salad. And then we got back on the, so we did a bunch of stuff in Curacao, went to a private beach, and then we got back on our boat. And the next day our port was in Aruba, which I had a blast. We got on one of the Kukanuku something or other party bus where you got on and they were playing, you know, Rihanna and everybody was shaking the maracas and Mambo Number 5. And we went to the lighthouse and went to see one of their beautiful Catholic churches there. And then we went to another beach that was right next to the airport where the airplanes flew over the beach. And
1: cool.
0: That was so cool too. And we had an authentic dinner in Aruba too. That was our longest port.
1: Isn't there really like some weird crazy fact about Aruba, like it's the only island in the Caribbean that has this or that. I don't know.
0: Maybe. Yeah.
1: Something like that. I just wondered if it was on
0: We saw flamingos in the wild. That was pretty cool. Yeah, that was great. And then we had an authentic meal there, which is a fish, like red snapper, those kinds of things.
1: Love it.
0: Yes, that was really fun. And then we got back on the boat. My kid loved the boat. It was such a good time. Like it had just tons of activities and there was always something you could participate in. We went for my dad's birthday.
1: I was going to ask you, your dad sort of wanted to get the family together. Yes. This was his choice to do this type of
0: trip. It was fun. It was a lot of fun.
1: Did he love it?
0: He did love it. But I think he also felt a little overwhelmed with the amount of people.
1: So maybe next cruise is a smaller
0: ship. Yes.
1: Smaller
0: I think we need a smaller ship because you could get on this boat and not have an idea where anybody else was. You know, it's like if you weren't meeting at the Mason Jar restaurant. But I will tell you, it was the best drinks I've ever had in any experience on vacation. When you go to all-inclusive, yes. They had like really high-end bourbons. They had Tito's. They had really fun like cocktails.
1: Not the questionable generic stuff.
0: It wasn't like when you're like, can I have a Tito's soda? And you're like, that's not Tito's.
1: Yep.
0: Then this was like real.
1: Love
0: it. It was really good. So the best drinks I've ever had on any vacation.
1: Well, we missed you. Glad you're back.
0: Yes. I got a ton of pictures up on the Q102 Facebook page and Jeff and Jen Facebook page if you want to check it out.
1: And coming up next, we're going to get to sports, including we got to talk World Cup.
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1: Join Q102 for the grand reopening of the Popeyes at 9200 Reading Road. Hi, this is Tim. We'll be there Wednesday, June 24th from 2 to 4. 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

0: 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It's the Hot List. We're going to get to sports coming up here in just a minute, but I just wanted to remind you that we have our Hot List hot ticket. This is a sold out show. This is a hot seat, and we have the last two tickets in town.
1: Ooh,
0: I'm pretty sure.
1: This is so exciting. Also, we're going to be down there pre-partying, right?
0: Yeah, Noah Kahan. We'll have a little street party. I know you're going to be broadcasting live. Would you like to win these tickets? 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
1: It is time for sports on the Q102 Hot List. We'll start with the Reds. Tyler Stevenson hit a 3-run homer yesterday. Reds beat the Yankees 4-1. They ended up winning 2 out of 3 in New York.
2: Way to go.
1: We'll take that.
2: How are the Reds doing?
1: They won 2 out of 3 against the Mets.
2: Okay.
1: 2 out of 3 against the Yankees. And now we're back home tonight for a series against Milwaukee. Also, Ellie De La Cruz expected to be back, I think, tomorrow.
2: Oh, nice. That's good. Nice update.
1: Yeah, World Cup stuff. It looks like the U.S. is already guaranteed a spot in the World Cup knockout round. That's the second round. They still play Turkey on Thursday. Egypt won its first ever World Cup game with a huge comeback win against New Zealand yesterday. Cape Verde, they were not expected to do anything. They now have a good chance of going to the knockout round, after their 2-2 draw with Uruguay. They're just like this little island country. Same thing,
2: as Carousel.
1: Same type of thing, yeah.
2: Dude, and they're so proud down there for the World Cup. This is their first ever appearance, and they are, I mean, the town is painted blue for the Blue Wave, which is the name of the team.
1: Did you get a jersey?
2: No, but our
1: maybe
2: guide,
1: look it up.
2: Our guide was telling us, she was like, all the kids have them, and they're so excited.
1: We have another full day of World Cup action today, starting with Messi in Argentina taking on Austria, 1 o'clock. France versus Iraq at 5. Norway versus Senegal at 8. And then a late one, Jordan and Algeria, 11 o'clock tonight. In U.S. Open play, we got a winner. Wyndham Clark won the whole thing.
2: Oh, nice.
1: I did want to give you an update. You probably saw it on Instagram, but Joe Burrow talked to the media last week, Fritch, while you were on your vacation.
2: Yes.
1: The big takeaway is he has been spending a lot of off time with Tom Brady, taking notes.
2: Ooh.
1: And he is now going to be kind of taking on more of a mean, aggressive way on the field. So if he sees some of his players, some of his teammates doing something he doesn't like, instead of being nice about it, he's going to be a little more aggressive and mean about it.
2: I saw that he said he was going to talk more like trash in the locker room.
1: Yeah,
2: too,
1: that
2: right?
1: type of stuff. Not like in a negative
2: no,
1: way.
2: No, like, we are.
1: Yes, he's
2: going to
1: be.
2: Well, I'm glad.
1: And also, he was saying that the team now with the Bengals feels like his championship team at LSU.
2: Oh, Lord.
1: Which he doesn't really talk a lot about that.
2: No, that's making me feel a little bit nervous. I saw T. Higgins, too, was out over the weekend with the Savannah Bananas.
1: Oh, yeah, that was this weekend, too. A lot of people saw some banana ball.
2: And yeah, he scored a run with the banana guys. That's so fun.
1: But that is
2: well,
1: your
2: I'm ready. Spring training camp is not that far away.
1: Right around the corner.
2: Spring training. Is that what it's called? Yeah, whatever.
1: I know you meant preseason stuff.
2: Training camp.
1: Yeah. Coming up next, we're going to get to leftovers on Q102.

0: Time for the leftovers on Q102. I just have a heads up. If Amazon Prime Day is something that's your thing, it starts tomorrow and runs through Friday. Little different. They usually do it in July, but they moved it to this month because of just consumer spending habits. World Cup, 250th birthday of the United States, all sorts of things are happening. So this was the week they wanted to do it. So just be smart about your deals. John Matarese has got a good article at WCPO.com about what you should buy versus what you shouldn't, or maybe wait till later this summer for certain things.
1: Yeah, he was saying if you like Amazon products, like all the stuff that Amazon puts out, what is it? The Kindle and all that
0: stuff.
1: He's like, this is always the good time to buy that.
0: But that starts tomorrow, runs through Friday. And like usual, Target, Walmart, everyone else sort of also has great deals because they're trying to match. So
1: they want your
0: shopping.
1: Money.
0: Yeah, exactly. Happy shopping.
1: All right, for my leftover, I just wanted to give a shout out to a group of women I recently met. So the Thursday before I went out of town, I hosted this Women in Symmetry luncheon with the, I think it was the Little Miami Business Council or something like that. I don't know if I have that correct, but I hosted this Women in Symmetry luncheon in Loveland, and it was incredible. It was a room full of about 250 women. It was a sold out event. They invited me to go there and it was great. I met so many awesome listeners, so many incredible women. So shout out to all the people that invited me and all the people that I met. What is it called? Like the speaker, like the person that did the talk.
0: Yes. Yes.
1: Yes. Charlotte.
0: We're blanking on what
1: I know.
0: The keynote speaker.
1: Yes. The keynote speaker was Charlotte, who was a Bengal cheerleader all the way back to like 1994, and she is still in charge of the Bengal cheerleaders.
0: Wow.
1: And she created the junior Bengals. And it was just really great and very inspiring hearing her speak about all of the things that she's overcome all these years with, you know, the organization and fighting for the women to make more money and all the stuff. So that was incredible as well. But I also met Luciana, who I wanted to share an email. She goes, I just wanted to tell you it was really great meeting someone that I've listened to ever since I moved to the United States from Brazil. She says, for years, I worked as a rideshare driver and I spent countless hours listening to Q102. And I was like, how cool is that?
0: Yeah.
1: So shout out to you, Luciana. So good to see you and meet everybody. And that was just such a fun event and just very uplifting.
0: Love to hear it.
1: Yes.
0: Glad you're back.
1: Thanks.
0: Happy birthday.
1: I might got to go take a nap now.
0: Chris and I switched cars today because he had to drive to Columbus.
1: Yeah.
0: And he has a lease, so we're saving the miles
1: yes,
0: on his car.
1: Of course.
0: So we switched, and your birthday gift is sitting in the passenger seat in my car, which is currently in Columbus.
1: In Columbus?
0: So we'll have Fritchpalooza all week.
1: Oh my gosh.
0: But
1: well,
0: happy birthday.
1: Thank you so much. It's been a lovely time.
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B102. Hello and good morning. Kind of rainy, overcast today. We'll check out your forecast coming up later. But good morning. It's Molly Watson. Hope you had a great weekend. It's time to shout out a listener here on Q102, Melissa Walker of Norwood. Melissa has been listening for many years. She works at Fifth Third, loves Taylor Swift, and loves Tim Timmerman. Yes, we have so many Tim fans. He is the best. My dear friend. And he's absolutely hilarious. So, all right. Enter Melissa's name in on the Q102 app right now for this hour. It's M-E-L-E-S-S-A. Melissa. M-E-L-E-S-S-A.

102. Hello and good morning. Once again, it's Molly Watson. Hope you had a great weekend. The weather was awesome. I mean, what a nice weekend. Father's Day yesterday. Happy belated Father's Day to all of you amazing dads out there. All right, let's get things going here with my quote of the day. If you see someone without a smile, give them yours. Very short and simple. I love it. All right, we're playing Taylor Swift. I knew it. I knew you. Of course, Toy Story 5 shattered the franchise opening record, making $130 million at the box office over the weekend. I have heard very, very good things. 10 out of 10 out of 10. I can't wait to see it. Taylor Swift off the soundtrack to Toy Story 5. I knew it. I knew you. I'm

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Q102. So I am loving all of the stories coming out about people from all over the world, you know, coming to the United States to watch the FIFA World Cup, whether they're in Boston or Texas, and they're loving Buc-ee's and Costco and Waffle House and Texas Roadhouse and ranch dressing. Yeah, apparently this has been a very big hit with people, you know, from all over the world. So much so they're trying to smuggle it on planes, like bottles of Hidden Valley Ranch. And TSA has been so funny. They've been putting posts out on Twitter saying, hey, you know, please don't chug your ranch dressing when you get to the airport. We will check it for you. Just, you know, it's not a carry-on. You still have to follow the 3.4 ounce rule. This does remind me, though. I still remember this. We were somewhere. I was really young. I want to say we were in Canada, and I ordered, you know, chicken tenders with ranch, and the waitress rolled her eyes and she went, "You Americans and your ranch." Ha, who's laughing now? Everybody wants to smuggle Hidden Valley Ranch in their suitcases.

Q102. I can't believe I haven't talked about this yet. But TMZ reported last night that Jim Carrey is expected to star in a Grinch sequel alongside Taylor Momsen, who played Cindy Lou Who. All of the original characters are coming back. That's what we're hearing, which I will say, if they want to make a sequel to The Grinch, I mean, you have to have Jim Carrey. You cannot make a sequel without him. He will go down in history as the best Grinch ever. Still one of my favorite Christmas movies. He's absolutely hilarious. So again, in the very early stages, we don't know too many details, but we are hearing there is a

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1: Q102. So I have read all of the Housemaid books, the entire series. Very, very good. I highly recommend it. The movie I thought was fantastic. I mean, almost identical to the book, which I really appreciated. But yeah, The Housemaid's Secret, we're finding out, is officially in the works. It's going to hit theaters next December. So December 17th of 2027. Kristen Dunst has joined the cast. It's going to be good. Like I said, I read this book and it's just as good as The Housemaid. So looking forward to that next December.

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3: Okay, we're going to start things off shouting out Lisa Conroy of Cincinnati. She is our listener this hour. We are celebrating. Says she's been listening for a long time. She's retired and watches her grandkids. The best job ever. How fun. Lisa, thank you so much for listening to Q102. We love you. L-I-S-A. 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

Q102. It's your trending 12, and everyone is cracking up at DoorDash, their ex account, after their intern or somebody in the media department all weekend long, was kind of given a play by play of FIFA World Cup, who was winning, who was doing great, and they were really into the New Zealand game, specifically the player named Tim Payne. So DoorDash all weekend long was tweeting about Tim Payne, and he gave everything out there tonight. Pass the ball to Tim. But they were tagging T-Payne. So T-Payne, and he was responding. Oh my. So who do you think you're tagging? I literally don't play soccer all weekend long. They were posting about Tim Payne, but tagging T-Payne. And it's really funny. If you want to look it up, just read the thread. You'll crack up. Speaking of, let's play T-Payne, the singer. Buy you a drink, don't you?

Q102. It's your trending 12. Olivia Rodrigo's brand new album, You Seem Pretty Sad for a Girl So in Love. Officially her third album to hit number one on the Billboard charts. The lead single off that album, I Love It, it's Drop Dead on Q.

Q102, it's your trending 12. One artist who I've always supported and loved, and I've been lucky enough to meet him a handful of times, is Louis Capaldi. You know, he's been very open and honest about his struggles with Tourette's syndrome and depression over the past couple of years. And he's back doing a few shows here and there, a few sold out concerts. And he just confirmed a new album is on the way this year in 2026. Louis Capaldi, Forget Me. He's on Q102.

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Q102. It's your Trending 12. Katy Perry just announced a brand new song coming out this week on June 25th. It's called Watch It Burn. So she posted kind of a cryptic picture on Instagram, like a close up of her face. And it's like wet, like she got splashed with water or something. But yeah, hopefully this round of music does better than her previous album. That one was kind of a flop. So yeah, June 25th. That's this week already. Watch It Burn. New music from Katy Perry on the

Q102. It's your trending 12. Rumors are fueling after Benson Boone and Alex Earle were spotted together out to dinner over the weekend. And I guess she's starring in his newest music video. They've been, you know, working together on that. So I'm kind of getting a friend vibe. I don't think this is anything romantic. And I think it's, you know, I think Alex Earle definitely, you know, is always thinking PR, marketing. It's kind of like the Kardashian way, you know, who should I be associated with that's going to help my brand and get my face out there? So that's kind of my opinion. Does that mean? I don't know. Benson Boone, Mystical Magical. He's on Q.

Q102, it's your trending 12. We're going to wrap up this hour with On This Day in Music History. Remember this back in 2020. Oh my gosh, June 2020 feels like decades ago. 21 Pilots released a never-ending music video for their song Level of Concern, which was kind of a song about living in the pandemic days, you know, trapped at home, Level of Concern. But yeah, they released this music video that continuously updated using footage uploaded by fans. Remember that? I still don't really understand how this worked, but it went on through December 16th of that year, 178 days. That video just was on constant loop, new footage, new content being uploaded. It was kind of cool. Level of Concern. Let's play it. It's 21 Pilots. Up next on your Trending 12 with Q.

0: 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It's Noah Kahn at Great American Ballpark. 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

Cincinnati's Q102. It's your 1 o'clock hour, which means it's time for a new listener. We're shouting out here on Q102, Sonia Bowles of Covington. Sonia has been listening for over 20 years, works at Q Laboratories, and loves all of us. She says she loves listening throughout her workday. So hello, Sonia, in case you're listening to Q102 right now. We love and appreciate you so much. S-O-N-J-A. That's how she spells her name. S-O-N-J-A. Enter her name in on the Q102 app.

Q102. So there are already bets and, you know, little quizzes. I don't know what you want to call it. Research being done about who will perform for Super Bowl 2027 for the halftime show. And the latest is saying Justin Bieber. He is now the favorite to be Super Bowl 61's halftime show performer. Apparently, there's a 21% chance that he will perform. So I am all in on that. I mean, if Coachella proved anything, it's that he still has it and he will draw a crowd.

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Q102. So this is a great list to rank pretty high on, if you ask me. Cincinnati just ranked number 2 in the country for best staycation city, according to Wallet Hub. Yeah, so this is all thanks to our amazing parks, affordable dining, and easy access to outdoor recreation.

Q102. Tons of movie news today. Just a few minutes ago, I was talking about the Grinch sequel, allegedly in the works with Jim Carrey. I mean, they have to bring back Jim Carrey. No one else can play the Grinch like him. In other trending news, there's also an Austin Powers 4 happening. That was just confirmed.

Q102, Savannah Bananas. I've heard nothing but great things. Who was it? T. Higgins made a fun surprise appearance over the weekend. I saw lots of pics. Huge sold out crowds. So we'll go from one sold out crowd at GABP to another coming up in just a few weeks. Noah Kahan will be taking over the stage down there on the field. July 1st, WKRQ.com for more details. It's The Great Divide on Q.

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3: For 250 years, America's story has been built by people like us, and many of them started right here.
2: I'm Leah, a student from Miami University, and here's a story built right here in Cincinnati. The year is 1931. It's the middle of the Great Depression. A woman named Alberta Burke steps out of her house wearing crisp, white cotton gloves. She walks up to a neighbor's door and knocks. Hi, I'm Alberta Burke, and I'd like to talk to you about how you do laundry. It sounds small, almost ordinary, but at a time when businesses were guessing, she chose to listen. And that simple act, repeated by her and countless everyday people willing to share their stories, helped shape a new way of building businesses. She didn't invent market research, but she helped spark a movement that grew into a global industry and quietly helped shape the United States into the dynamic, innovative country we know today.
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Cincinnati's Q102, your 2 o'clock hour. Here we go. Time to shout someone out here on Q102. Up next, we're shouting out Mike Lally of Cleves. Mike says he feels like he's been listening for a very long time. He's an investigator for a law firm, loves One Republic, and loves all of us for different reasons. Thank you so much, Mike. We really appreciate you. M-I-K-E. Enter Mike's name in on the Q102 app for the 2 o'clock hour.

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1: Q102, have you heard of this new super creepy movie called Obsession? Yeah, it's apparently among one of the top 10 most successful horror films in U.S. history. So it's currently in theaters, and I just saw something last night that said it'll already be available for streaming starting June 25th, or maybe you'll be able to buy it from home, I think. But what I'm so fascinated about is the writer, producer, director of this film. He's in his early 20s. He's a YouTuber. He had $1 million budget, and this movie has surpassed the $200 million mark. I mean, apparently it's very, very good, very, very scary, not one that you want to take the kids to go see, but I want to see it. I keep seeing clips pop up on Instagram, and I'm definitely intrigued. So it is in theaters. Again, it's called Obsession, and it's one of the scariest horror movies so far of 2026.

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2: 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Hi, this is Tim. We'll be there Wednesday, June 24th from 2 to 4. Popeyes is wrapping renovations of 6 local Popeyes, and this is your chance to win tickets to the sold-out Hillary Duff concert at Riverbend. Plus, you can meet Bengals Hall of Famer Anthony Munoz, along with mascots Hude and Poppy. You can also win exclusive Popeyes swag. 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

Q102. This next artist, although he's been around for a couple of years, I think this year his music really took off. Dominic Fike, he's already a top contender for the Best New Artist category for the Grammys next year, which, let's see, we still have a lot of time, February 7th of 2027. So Dominic Fike, Baby Doll, he's on Q.

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2: Now?
1: Yeah, I think now would be really good.

Q102, a nice rainy Monday. Some thunderstorms last night. We may have another little pop-up storm this afternoon. Tomorrow, I think we're back, you know, in the clear sunny skies, a high of 80. Really all week long, we're in the low 80s, plenty of sunshine, more rain as we head towards Friday. But overall, after today, the next few days are looking pretty nice.

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1: Now, on the sideline with Lindsey Patterson. 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
2: The Reds picked up a nice series win over the Yankees over the weekend, including a Sunday victory. They're back at Great American Ballpark tonight to open up a series against NL Central rivals, the Milwaukee Brewers. 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The Bengals are on a break until training camp. We're now less than 2 months away from preseason game number one. That's your Monday sports update. 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
3: Good afternoon. And happy belated Father's Day to all the dads. Hopefully you enjoyed your weekend. Hopefully you enjoyed some time with dad. You talked to dad, spent some time with dad, honored dad. Talked with him spiritually. However your Father's Day weekend went, I hope it was awesome. It's Freddie Mac. Roy's off and will be for some amount of time. No, I don't have like an update in that way, because a lot of people know that Roy has shared that his mom was diagnosed with stage 4 cancer, and he's been in Virginia taking care of mom and spending extra time with her and everything as she's gone through treatments, et cetera, et cetera. And so now he says he'll need some extra time to dedicate all of his time, rather, to taking care of his mom and making sure she's good. So when there is news to share, I will share that respectfully in the best way that I can, while also, you know, giving Roy the opportunity to speak on his private life, family life, and things like that. But that is not the news today. So appreciate your patience. We appreciate you listening and spending your afternoon with us. Still plan to have a good time with you in the afternoon when you drive home. And it's just me and you. You know, we're down one person. You know, it's just me and you, minus Roy for now. But he'll be back when he's able to. And we'll get started with the afternoon pick-me-up today. From Icona Pop, this is I Love It, and also your listener appreciation code word. That's on the way next. Q102.

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0: All right, so every code word every hour is another listener's name, and it's our way of saying thank you. Look, this is not a gimmick, all right? There's no catch to this. We just want to say thank you from all of us at Q102 during Listener Appreciation Month. And you have your chance to win tickets to, we have over 40 different shows happening throughout the tri-state area. I want to send you to. We also have one grand prize. That's going to be a trip to Chicago for Lollapalooza. And we're going to take care of your airfare, your hotel. That's going to be a really good time. It's a 4-day music festival. It's huge. Sombers headlining there. Olivia Dean. A lot of other Q102 artists that you know and love. So make sure you get the code words every hour. Every code word is another entry when you put that in on your Q102 app to winning that grand prize. And this hour is Ryan, R-Y-A-N. Ryan, from right here in Cincinnati, been listening for about 8 years, works as a office services clerk at a media company, doing all the shipping, the mail, setting up the conference rooms, ordering supplies. Look, we understand Ryan wears all the hats, okay? And that's what makes you great. We appreciate you listening, Ryan. Big fan of 21 Pilots. They are on the list of concerts you can win tickets to. They're showing Columbus at Ohio Stadium happening in the fall. And again, Ryan, thank you for being a listener of Q102. 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
1: Yeah, I think now would be really good.
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1: You know.

0: 2, Cincinnati's hit music, The Hang with Roy and Freddie Mac, and just Freddie Mac. Roy's off today. And a lot of people, I've gotten quite a few messages from people wondering about the senseless survey, where Roy calls people and he'll just ask silly questions just to see how long they'll stay on the phone. And, you know, just an overwhelming amount of questions about it. So I figured I'll just pull one from the vault today. Roy's senseless survey on Cincinnati's Q102.
1: How many questions can we get to?
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1: It's another senseless survey on Q102.
3: Hello?
4: Nelson?
3: Hi, who's this?
4: Hey, Nelson. This is Mr. Brown. Roy Brown over here at the senseless survey. We just got to ask you a couple questions. I'm sure you heard us where we go door to door and call people and ask a bunch of questions.
3: Oh, okay, sure.
4: In Monopoly, if no one ever buys property, everyone gets richer and no one loses. Do you think that would work in America?
3: Let's see. If everyone does buy property, I think it would.
4: Mm-hmm. You're a renter, I guess. Do you have any tattoos?
3: No.
4: Would you consider getting a tat 3?
3: Tat 3, I'm not familiar with what that is.
4: Like a tattoo and then a tat 3. Do you own any hard liquor?
3: No, but I get paid in a couple days.
4: What about soft liquor? Do you own any soft liquor?
3: What is that? Is that like, I don't, oh, is that like, well, no, I guess it's hard lemonade. So I don't know what soft liquor is.
4: You're getting close. When you look at road salt for when it snows and they put that salt on the ground, why not, instead of road salt, road pepper? It kind of blends in better. In The Breakfast Wars, do you think the French toast should surrender to the English muffin?
3: What?
4: Would you agree that meatball is the most lazy named food?
3: I mean, it's pretty on the nose, though. Like, they really got it right.
4: I mean, it's like Long Island. All right, we get it. It's a Long Island.
3: Okay, I know somebody put you up to this. Mm-hmm. I don't know. I will figure this out.
4: Are wedding rings the do not disturb for the dating world?
3: Okay, I'll go look, man. Wait, I'm going to go. I have another-

0: Another question. Is being junior or a second the real life equivalent of having to put numbers after a username?
1: I gotta go.
0: I have a question. Why do you park in a driveway but drive in a parkway?
1: Oh my God. Okay, dude. these are pretty good, but I gotta get out of here.
0: One more question.
2: Oh.
3: Want to have a good laugh with your friends? Nominate them for a senseless survey by sending us a DM on Instagram.
4: We got a little bit of slow traffic this afternoon. Southbound 75 right at the Ronald Reagan Merge. Then you're hitting your brakes again right around the Western Hills Viaduct as you're heading across the river into Kentucky. Northbound 71-75, you're hitting your brakes on and off. You got a few slow spots between 275 and the river. And North 75, just that typical delay from just north of Mitchell up past the lateral. And you have one accident on Montana Avenue at Anaconda Drive. 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I'm Denise Johnson. That's your traffic. 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
3: Join Q102 for the grand reopening of the Popeyes at 9200 Reading Road. Hi, this is Tim. We'll be there Wednesday, June 24th from 2 to 4. Popeyes is wrapping renovations of 6 local Popeyes, and this is your chance to win tickets to the sold-out Hillary Duff concert at Riverbend. 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You can also win exclusive Popeyes swag. 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Love that chicken from

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1: I didn't realize it was a thing until today. Like a gnome thing. Okay, let me explain. So today is National Stupid Guy Thing Day. And yes, guys, we do stupid things. I didn't realize there was like a national day for it, is what I'm trying to say. And really what it is, as I'm reading it, it kind of pokes fun at those silly, clueless moments that many men experience every once in a while, now and then. But it is also, it's like a just trying to call out the harmless mistakes. This isn't anything serious. Forget, like attempting a DIY project that normally turns into a disaster, like that sort of stuff. It's not an insult to anyone. It's more like just laughing and highlighting the funny side of everyday slip-ups that almost everyone can relate to. So if you got like a stupid guy in your life or some, you know, your partner, your dad, your uncle, your cousin, your brother, let me know about him. I want to hear all about him. Something we can laugh at. Something silly that we can laugh at for National Stupid Guy Thing Day. And you can always send us a DM at The Hang HQ. You can also send us a message on the Q102 app, and we'll get you on the show. We'll take your calls next on Cincinnati's Q102.

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1: You're hanging out with Roy and Freddie Mac. Welcome to The Hang on Q102.
2: So we're talking National Stupid Guy Thing Day. We all know someone. Hit us up on the Q102 app or also on socials at The Hang HQ. Let us know about the silly but also kind of sometimes stupid guy in your life. And then we're not making fun. This isn't an insult to anyone. This is just kind of bringing laughter. Maybe it's already an inside joke with you and that person, whoever it may be. Let us know again on the Q102 app or at The Hang HQ. Let's welcome to The Hang with Roy and Freddie Mac, Chloe. Hello, Chloe.
3: Hi.
2: So we're celebrating National Stupid Guy Thing Day. Do you have a stupid guy, a silly guy in your family?
3: Yeah, my dad.
2: Your dad,
3: actually,
2: okay.
3: Honestly, my mom calls him Mr. 95%.
2: Mr. 95%. Okay. Why does your mom call your dad Mr. 95%?
3: Because like he will start a task or mm-hmm. like a project or something and he will never finish it. Mm. At most, he gets to maybe 95% done. Like he tried to fix the dishwasher once and as he was fixing it, it started flooding.
2: Okay. So he wasn't actually fixing anything?
3: It wasn't flooding before. Like, it wasn't flooding.
2: Okay.
3: It wasn't even turning on. He wanted to put up a fence.
2: Mm-hmm.
3: Like, around our backyard.
2: Sure.
3: Didn't finish it. Hired someone to finish it. And it's just, like, an ongoing joke in our family because he is laughing, like, at himself.
2: Sure.
3: But like we are also laughing at him.
2: Yeah.
3: We're not laughing with him. Like we're frustrated.
2: Okay, yeah.
3: but it's just like a family joke cuz we know that he won't finish a task.
2: Yeah. And that's what you sit around and laugh about at holiday dinners and birthday dinners, Father's Day dinners. Yeah, that's funny.
3: Because it's the most reliable he is to not finish something.
2: Yeah. And dad, he realizes it, right? You said he laughs at himself.
3: Yeah, all the time. He thinks okay. It's hysterical.
2: Like, Dad, it's not as funny as you think, or maybe it's not as funny in the way he thinks it's funny. You guys are laughing at two totally different parts of it. That's hilarious. Chloe, thank you so much for sharing the on National Stupid Guy Thing Day about your dad, and a happy belated Father's Day to him.
3: Thank you. Same to you guys.

0: Q102, Cincinnati's hit music. It's Freddie Mac, and chance of showers still remains in the area for this evening. Lots of clouds, getting down to 58. Sunshine's back tomorrow, high of 70. 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And Cincinnati's Q102 now on the way. What's popping? The latest in Hollywood news. Also, another Listener Appreciation Month entry for you coming up.
1: Watch for an accident northbound on 471. It's right around

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2: 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And a pair of four-day passes to the Lollapalooza Music Festival. That is the grand prize. And then we also have other prizes, tickets to over 40 different shows and concerts in the tri-state area. So, yeah, win-win. And we just want to say thank you to you for putting up with us every day, being a part of our lives, and choosing to allow us to be a part of yours. We're forever thankful for that. Your 4 o'clock code is Allie, A-L-I, as in Allie Howard of Cincinnati. She says she's only been listening to Q102 for a few years. She's only been living in Cincinnati for about 7. And she listened to another radio station and then stumbled upon The Hang with Roy and Freddie Mac. And we appreciate you listening. Now she listens in the morning before work and, of course, on the way home. And she feels like she knows us from hearing our voices on the radio. Allie, that's exactly what we want. 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So Allie Howard in Cincinnati, thank you. And Allie is your code word, A-L-I. 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
1: All right, so now I'm understanding a little bit more, at least why the rumors that Taylor Swift and Travis Kelce's wedding was going to be at her Rhode Island mansion. And that may not be the case. I think the rumors that it's going to be in New York, still might be the case. The Rhode Island issues, or rumors rather, were because Taylor Swift might have had her bachelorette party after several female friends were seen gathering at her mansion, and then like several SUVs left the property, and the estate's usual security presence appeared to be significantly reduced, which typically means, you know, Taylor's not home and whoever's there isn't there anymore. So that might have been her bachelorette party, is what the new reports are saying. Taylor Swift, speaking of, a part of the Toy Story 5 movie, she's on the soundtrack with that new song, I Knew It, I Knew You. Now, Taylor wrote that song, we're finding out, in just 8 hours. In one day, she wrote that after seeing the movie herself. This is her kind of giving a little behind-the-scenes post when she was in the studio as she was starting to record that song.
2: Been kind of a hectic day. At 11 a.m., went to go see Toy Story 5. Got so inspired. Got the songwriter zoomies. Went home. Wrote the end credit song for Toy Story 5. We have now produced it, and I'm doing vocals. It's 6:57 p.m. Jeez. This is one of the most fun days of my life.
1: Yeah, hectic day to say the least. And it's already a hit. It's debuted at number one on the Billboard Hot 100, that new Taylor Swift song for the Toy Story movie, which came out this weekend, winning the box office $160 million debut weekend. It's also a record debut for the Toy Story franchise as well. So Steven Spielberg's Disclosure Day dropped to second place, $17 million. And then Obsession, $14 million. And so, yeah, haven't seen it yet. My son did see it and he loved it. So I'm definitely going to take him to see it again later on this week. In movie world business news, The Grinch. Could we be getting a sequel? Possibly to the 2000, the Jim Carrey, How the Grinch Stole Christmas. Reports are saying Jim Carrey is in talks along with Ron Howard about returning, as director. Ron Howard would be, and producer. Talks are ongoing. Jim Carrey has expressed interest in a sequel in the past, so maybe more likely than not, hopefully they can get that together and figure it out. I think we'd like to see a Grinch sequel. Only if Jim Carrey's doing it. And that's what's popping today on Q102.
3: You got a little bit of slow traffic right now. Southbound 75, pretty typical through the Lachlan split. Then you're hitting your brakes again right around Ezra Charles, heading across the river into Kentucky. North 75, slow from Mitchell up to town. Northbound on 71, just a little bit of slow traffic there, on and off your brakes between Red Bank and Ronald Reagan. And North 71, 75, on and off your brakes there from Donaldson, heading towards the river. But no big slowdowns there, just on and off your brakes. Traffic is brought to you by St. Elizabeth. CMS 5-star.

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0: Q102, Cincinnati's hit music. That Chance the Shower is lingering around, that is a tough word, lingering around for the remainder of the evening. And then just going to be lots of clouds, low of 58 tonight. Sunshine back tomorrow, getting up to 80. 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
1: You got a little bit of slow traffic right now. Southbound 75, pretty typical through the Lachlan split. Then you're hitting your brakes again right around Ezra Charles.

Kentucky. North 75, slow from Mitchell up to town. Northbound on 71, just a little bit of slow traffic there on and off your brakes between Red Bank and Ronald Reagan. And North 71, 75 on and off your brakes there from Donaldson heading towards the river. But no big slowdowns there, just on and off your brakes. Traffic is brought to you by St. Elizabeth. CMS 5-star

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0: right, up for grabs today. We have a 4-pack of tickets to Monster Jam, As Big As It Gets. 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We'll try to get you on Never Gonna Get It trivia. All right, so your question today. Research says this could increase your well-being by 21%. This could increase your well-being by 21%. They also said this could extend your life by almost a decade, too. So research said this could increase your well-being by 21%. What do you think it is? We'll play Never Gonna Get It trivia next.
1: You. Cincinnati's hit music and Jeff and Jen in the morning.
2: I mean, don't you think it's time?
3: Now?
2: Yeah, I think now would be really good.
3: I just got here.
2: You know, too much of a good thing.
3: Not when it comes to second date update. We're back at it tomorrow morning, 7:20, Jeff and Jen. You.

0: things that I've got.
1: Benson Boone, Beautiful Thing.
2: Research says this could increase your well-being by 21%. Also, extend your life by almost a decade. Let's start with Sarah. Hi, Sarah.
3: Hi.
2: Hi there. So what do you think the answer is today? What increases your well-being by 21%?
3: I'm going to go with exercise.
2: Ah. Pretty easy answer there. Exercising is a way to increase your well-being. That's not the answer I'm looking for, though. Not exercising. All right, hold on. Keep thinking. Nikki, what say you?
4: I would say eating a healthy diet.
2: Eating a healthy diet. Very good as well. Not the answer I'm looking for, no.
4: Okay.
2: It's not eating healthy, at least not for this particular answer is what I'm looking for today. Okay, Nikki, hold on. Keep thinking. Lindsay, what do you say? This could increase your well-being by 21%, extend your life by almost a decade. What do you think it is?
5: Sleeping at least 8 hours a night.
2: It's getting that rest. How many hours of sleep are you getting in, Lindsay, on average?
5: I try to do 8.
2: How successful are you? You say you try, but like, are you able to?
5: Yeah, like 7 to 8 usually. Yeah.
2: Gosh, I'm so jealous of you. How do you do that? I don't.
5: Sleep early.
2: Huh? Go to sleep early? Yeah. I find it very hard to wind down. That's my problem. So I'm jealous. Yeah. That's what I'm trying to say here. Sleeping 8 hours, although that is a really good thing, that is not it, Lindsay. That's not what I'm looking for. Hold on. Let's try Deb. Hi, Deb.
6: Hi.
2: Hi there. Okay, so research says this could increase your well-being by 21%.
6: I'm going to say, because this is really important, flossing your teeth.
2: Flossing your teeth. Yeah, because if not, you're like dying from the inside out or something. I don't know.
6: Yeah, it can lead to heart disease.
2: Yeah, so I've heard. Flossing, although great, great thing to add to your routine, that is not it, Dev. No. Not flossing your teeth. Although, again, I agree with you. I agree with everybody. Exercising, eating healthy, sleeping 8 hours, flossing teeth. However, let me see. So research says this could increase your well-being by 21%. Could also extend your life by almost a decade. This is this is attending something. This is attending something. You buy tickets to it. I'm trying to think how else to not give it away. You buy tickets to this. This is something you would attend, you'd go to for fun, for entertainment. You see famous people here. I think that kind of gives it away, but we'll see. According to research, this will increase your well-being by 21%. Extend your life almost a decade. Never going to get a trivia. Continues next.

0: Research says this could increase your well-being by 21%. I was given the clues of this is kind of an action you're doing. This is something you're doing. You actually buy tickets to this. You can see celebrities. Let's start with Nikki. Hi, Nikki.
1: Hi.
0: Hi. What do you think the answer is today?
1: I didn't hear that buying tickets to it part, but
0: oh, you missed the clue. Well, what is your guess?
1: My guess was to go out with friends, do things with friends.
0: You got celebrity friends? What, you buy tickets to hang out with your friends, Nikki? Is that?
1: I know, right? I didn't hear that part.
0: It's okay. It's all right. It's not. It's not going out with friends. I'm sorry.
1: Yeah,
0: it's all good. Hold on. Let's see about Deb. Hi, Deb.
2: Hi.
0: Hi there. What do you think the answer is?
2: Going to a drag show.
0: Going to a drag show. Those are fun.
2: Yeah. Yes, it's so much fun.
0: Oh, man. I can't think of the club or what the name of the place, but I went to this one in Miami. I was like, wow, I can't do any of that stuff. They are spectacular.
2: They are.
0: Yeah, it's fancy. Super talented. So going to a drag show, you do buy tickets to that. You do see celebrities there. It is for entertainment. It's fun. It's not going to a drag show, though. It's not a drag show, fam. Yeah, kind of close. Let's see. What's Lindsay talking about? All right, Lindsay. Research says this could increase your well-being about 21%. What do you think?
3: Going to a sporting event.
0: Sporting event. Celebrities are there. You do buy tickets. You are entertained. Especially when the Bengals are good. Not buying tickets to a live sporting event, though. I think that's really towards the top. That's not the answer I'm looking for, Lindsay. I'm sorry. Let's try with Sarah. Hi, Sarah.
4: Hi.
0: Hi there. All right. So research says this could increase your well-being by 21%. You buy tickets to this. Okay. You see celebrities here. This is for entertainment. What do you think?
4: I'm going to say going to hear live music at a concert.
0: Ooh, live music at a concert.
4: Yeah.
0: Sarah, that is correct. Yes. Woo! Concerts, live music. Can increase your life by about 9 years, according to this this study from Goldsmiths University.
4: That's amazing.
0: Yeah, isn't it? But here's the thing, though, which I find a little unrealistic. It says that going to concerts every 2 weeks can boost your well-being by 21%. I'm like, every 2 weeks? With the prices, with the prices of things right now, ain't no way I could go every 2 weeks. I mean, in a perfect world, but that ain't happening. But it's good to
4: know.
0: Got
4: to win tickets from Q102.
0: Huh?
4: Got to win those tickets from Q102.
0: There you go. We got Listener Appreciation Month going on. We got over 40 different concerts you can win your way into. We got Lollapalooza, the music festival, is a grand prize in Chicago. So you're absolutely right. Mm-hmm. And that's a good point. If you haven't already signed up, make sure you do. WKRQ.com, Listener Appreciation Month all month long. And congratulations to you. We got tickets to Monster Jam. Four tickets
4: Thank
0: for you.
4: You.
0: That's
4: you.
0: Coming up July 11th and 12th at Heritage Bank Center. And those tickets are yours, Sarah. Congratulations to you.
4: Thank you so much.
5: Well, you got some police activity going on in Kentucky, northbound 71, 75, right around 275. That has traffic moving about 35 to 40 miles an hour from just around Kentucky 18 on up to 275. Then you're on and off your brakes to the river. Southbound on 71 is a slow go from right around Pfeiffer on down to Ronald Reagan. South 75 from Glendale Milford on down to Paddock. And then from Ezra Charles into Kentucky. North 75 slow from Mitchell on up to town. 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I'm Denise Johnson. That's your traffic.
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1: All right, that listener appreciation code word for 5 o'clock is on the way next. Yesterday, and I don't know what it is about being an adult, right? We don't really notice or pick up on things. We don't see the world the same way as children do. And my son yesterday was pointing out fireflies and just how he gets so excited every time he sees fireflies. You might not see him tonight because the weather's kind of wonky today. But yeah, I saw fireflies for the first time in what felt like a really long time. And it's only because I've just stopped noticing them as an adult. So here's to noticing and seeing the world sometimes as our kids see it. And just focusing on the little details immediately made me think of Owl City and fireflies. That's your 5 o'clock dance party on Cincinnati's Q102. That listener appreciation code word on the way next.

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1: 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What's really cool is the code words are listeners' names every hour. So we can shout you out and give you a big old public thank you for listening to Q102. I got to let you know, 5 o'clock is Katie. K-A-T-I-E. Katie, I'm going to mess up your last name. Katie from Amelia. I'm going to avoid it at all costs. But Katie is what you need to know. That's what you need to input. Not her first and last name. Just first. K-A-T-I-E from Amelia. Been listening for a few years since she moved to Cincinnati from Kansas. She's a van driver for Walmart. Listens to Q102, especially on Saturdays and Mondays when she's delivering. Big fan of Tame Impala and Billie Eilish, Evanescence. Ooh, that's a throwback. And she loves listening to The Hang with myself and Roy, Freddie Mac and Roy. It reminds her so much of a close friend of hers that whenever she listens to us, she said it feels nostalgic and she feels like she's a fly on the wall of her own conversations. Ah, man, we love that. Thank you so much for listening. Thanks so much for putting up with us. And Roy and I, we've known each other for about 15-ish years. We started at the same radio station long time ago and have just remained, although we went our separate ways for a long time, we remain in contact. So yeah, Roy and I, and we love that comes out on the radio, just having known each other for so long. He was also a reference on my resume at one point. So anyway, thanks for listening to us, Katie. And make sure you enter Katie, K-A-T-I-E, on your Q102 app or at WKRQ.com in that 5 o'clock box for Listener Appreciation Month all June long.

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1: So there's this interesting article about people in long-distance relationships. 1,000 adults nationwide was surveyed, and nearly two-thirds, 65% of singles are open to dating someone long-distance.
2: Yeah, I know some people that are open to it.
1: Would you? Are you open to the idea of a long-distance relationship?
2: I don't know if I am anymore. I've done it.
1: Oh, you've done it?
2: Yeah, 4 hours. Four and a half hours or so. Yeah.
1: You would drive. How often would you see someone who was 4 hours away?
2: Oh, it was every few weeks. It wasn't very often. Okay. Not often enough for me. And it ended horribly.
1: Why? They cheat?
2: Yeah, she was cheating.
1: Because it was long distance?
2: Well, it was weird because she was also cheating with somebody else who was long distance.
1: Wait, hang on. Yep. So she was cheating on you.
2: I lived in Virginia. She lived in Maryland.
1: Okay.
2: She was cheating on me with her ex-boyfriend who lived in Georgia. He was visiting.
1: He was doing what you were doing.
2: Essentially, so yeah.
1: Probably on the other weeks that you weren't there, he was driving in.
2: Yep, probably.
1: Whoa.
2: I don't know how they scheduled it out, but yeah, something like that.
1: Interesting.
2: So then I kind of swore off long-distance dating because I was like, I guess you can cheat short distance too, but for me at that time, this was over 10 years ago, but at that time, I just had this in my mind of like, I'm never doing long distance again. This sucks. You know, I was heartbroken,
1: you know,
2: caught completely off guard. You know how I found out?
1: How?
2: That guy's wife got in touch with me through mutual friends. Yeah. From college.
1: Hang on.
2: It was nuts.
1: So not only was she cheating on you with another guy that was long distance, but that guy was cheating on his wife with her?
2: Correct.
1: Whoa.
2: Yeah. He left his iPad at home in Georgia or something like that, and she heard a ding. It went off, and that was because he received a picture.
1: Oh.
2: And it was a picture of them holding hands, him and my girlfriend.
1: Wow.
2: And so his wife was putting things together. She had called him a couple of nights late night on FaceTime. It was a whole thing. Okay. I found out all of this.
1: And were you like Facebook official? So when she reached out, when she figured out this girl was with you?
2: She asked a mutual friend if me and this other woman were still together.
1: Okay.
2: And my mutual friend said yes, as far as I know. And she was like, oh, I have something to tell him. Can you put me in touch?
1: Yeah, because I've been the victim of cheating and he's the victim of cheating.
2: We're both victims.
1: Yeah.
2: Yeah.
1: Oh, man.
2: So then that made me swear off long distance.
1: Yeah,
2: and at that time, what was that, 20-something? So I swore off long distance because I thought, well, people that do this, obviously, you know, the threshold for cheating is so great.
1: Yeah, they have a lot more free time.
2: The opportunity, yeah. We're not seeing each other every day.
1: Yeah, I struggled with the idea of long distance. I swore I would never do it, and it wasn't because of...
2: any trauma?
1: No, there was never any trauma, and it really wasn't like the afraid of somebody cheating. That wasn't it. It was the not feeling connected in the sense of like, I don't know your friends or I don't know where you're going. Like if you say you're at a restaurant, I can't visualize it. It's just hard for me to feel connected with you because I don't know this commuter. I don't know this environment you're living in.
2: You know, I think for both of us, two slightly different angles for our thought process, but both kind of rooted in a bit of insecurity.
1: Yeah.
2: That's ultimately what it is. Because I've also seen very successful long distance relationships. Like a really good friend of mine was dating a man. She lives here and her boyfriend of a few years was living in Dallas.
1: Mm-hmm.
2: Then they got engaged. Like they saw each other every other week or something like that.
1: Yeah.
2: And now they're together now.
1: That's nice.
2: But yeah, for years, they were doing long distance from here to Dallas.
1: Now I'd be okay with it. With my husband.
2: We're much more mature now. It's a different, we live a different world.
1: And I've been with my partner now for so long.
2: When you got years in,
1: You know what I mean? Like, we pretty much live in a long distance relationship as it is. He travels so much.

0: out and see him. We go on vacations together, trips. It's a really, really good time. I get to do my thing here. He's doing his thing out there. And like I said, in the summertime, we, you know, connect. We go on trips, vacations. Every quarter, I get to go out there and see him. I enjoy it.
1: So every few months, you're out in San Diego with him. And then the other time, you're here in Cincy, and this is good for you.
0: Yeah. It works well.
2: You mentioned like once a quarter.
1: Yeah, so that's like every 3 months, right? Every 3 months, she's out making a trip to California.
2: Yeah, because that's an expensive trip, I imagine, either way. Right. But so you can't go probably more often than that. Why not? Why wouldn't someone move? I understand you're both established where you are, but is that ever an option for you? Have you ever talked about that? You move there or vice versa?
0: We've mentioned it a few times. Actually, this past trip in the summer, we talked about it. But I like it here so much. My family's here. My job is here. I don't think I'm ready to make that move yet.
1: Mm-hmm.
0: And I mean, it's been 5 years we've been together, and I think I'm comfortable knowing I don't see him every day. So
2: you like it. You like not having to share the bed.
1: Independent woman. I love it. Yeah. Okay.
0: Thank you.
1: You still get to have your career. You're independent, and you're also still very. You seem very connected with him. I mean, you're going out there every 3 months, so that's like a fun little trip that you get to take.
2: Are you FaceTime until you fall asleep? FaceTime all the time? And 5 years I don't mean to be that person, but 5 years in, are you guys talking about next steps in your relationship at this point?
0: No.
2: Okay.
0: No, not yet.
2: Good.
0: Not yet. I'm kind of enjoying the honeymoon phase, and I don't want to tamper or taint the honeymoon phase.
2: Gotcha.
1: Yeah.
2: Yeah, I'm with that. No, do what works for you. And obviously, I think Roy and I were talking about our older years, the younger years, where we were way less mature.
1: Right.
2: And I don't think either of us could have handled it, us or the people we were dating, but it sounds like you got a handle on it, especially to be so long. He's on the other side of the country.
1: I've never heard of a 5-year honeymoon period. You keep it. That just might be the way you guys will be.
2: Forever.
1: Yeah. You might just be in love
2: every quarter.
1: Woo! All right. Thank you so much for being on the show, Emily.
0: You're welcome. Thank you.
3: Watch for a vehicle fire out on Kellogg right around Burrell Street. And then you have that accident we were dealing with on Madison at Red Bank. Slow traffic South 71 from north of 275 down to Ronald Reagan. And then South 75, you're slow through the Laughlin Split. And then from Ezra Charles into Kentucky, north 75 from Mitchell to Town. And north 71, 71.

0: Q102, Cincinnati's hit music, the Hang with Roy and Freddie Mac, and just Freddie Mac. Roy's off today. And a lot of people have gotten quite a few messages from people wondering about the senseless survey, where Roy calls people and he'll just ask silly questions just to see how long they'll stay on the phone. And, you know, just an overwhelming amount of questions about it. So I figured I'll just pull one from the vault today. Roy's senseless survey on Cincinnati's Q102.
1: How many questions can we get to?
2: Survey said.
1: It's another senseless survey on Q102.
3: Hello?
4: Nelson?
3: Hi, who is this?
4: Hey, Nelson. This is Mr. Brown. Roy Brown over here at the senseless survey. We just got to ask you a couple questions. I'm sure you heard us where we go door to door and call people and ask a bunch of questions.
3: Oh, okay, sure.
4: In Monopoly, if no one ever buys property, everyone gets richer and no one loses. Do you think that would work in America?
3: Let's see. If everyone does buy property, I think it would.
4: Mm-hmm. You're a renter, I guess. Do you have any tattoos?
3: No.
4: Would you consider getting a tat three?
3: Tat three, I'm not familiar with what that is.
4: But like a tattoo and then a tat three. Do you own any hard liquor?
3: No, but I get paid in a couple days.
4: What about soft liquor? Do you own any soft liquor?
3: What is that? Is that like, I don't, oh, is that like, well, no, I guess it's hard lemonade. So I don't know what soft liquor is.
4: You're getting close. When you look at road salt for when it snows and they put that salt on the ground, why not, instead of road salt, road pepper? It kind of blends in better. In the Breakfast Wars, do you think the French toast should surrender to the English muffin?
3: What?
4: Would you agree that meatball is the most lazy named food?
3: I mean, it's pretty on the nose, though. Like, they really got it right.
4: I mean, it's like Long Island. All right, we get it. It's a Long Island.
3: Okay, I know somebody put you up to this. Mm-hmm. I don't know. I will figure this out.
4: Are wedding rings the do not disturb for the dating world?
3: Okay. Oh, look, man. Wait, I'm going to go.
4: I have another question. Is being junior or a second the real life equivalent of having to put numbers after a username?
3: I got to go.
4: I have a question. Oh, man, why do you park in a driveway but drive in a parkway?
3: Oh, my God. Okay, dude. these are pretty good, but I got to get out of here.
4: One more question. One more question.
0: Aw.
1: Want to have a good laugh with your friends? Nominate them for a senseless survey by sending us a DM on Instagram.

0: Cincinnati's hit music and Jeff and Jen in the morning.
1: I mean, don't you think it's time?
2: Now?
1: Yeah, I think now would be really good.
2: I just got here.
1: You know, too much of a good thing.
2: Not when it comes to second date update. We're back at it tomorrow morning, 7:20, Jeff and Jen.

Q102, Cincinnati's hit music. It's Freddie Mac. Over the weekend, Father's Day weekend, so much fun. Yesterday, just spending some quality time with my son Cam, who's somehow 5 years old already, about to start kindergarten in the fall. It's wild, but he made a nice little gift at summer camp for me with just his handprints on this towel, and I don't know what to do with it yet because I'm not going to use it as a towel, but I want to put it up somewhere. So I need some ideas. If you got any ideas on how to what to do with that. And then he also painted me this canvas, which is just a bunch of different colors just splattered on there, and it said "I love you, Daddy" on there. And he painted it all by himself. He kept asking me throughout the day, like, "Do you like it? Do you like it?" And I said every time, I love it. This is the best gift ever. And I truly do feel that way. But, you know, I could see how he was like, are you sure? Like, do you really like it? I'm like, yeah, I do. I do. We went to the root beer stand, had some lunch. And that was amazing and delicious. Yesterday, Father's Day was awesome. And I hope the same for you. Celebrating dad or honoring dad, spending some time with dad if you can. And yesterday was just so much fun. And you know what? Like, fellow parents, you ever just look at your children and you just go, wow, I got kids. Like, I'm a mom, I'm a dad, I'm a parent. This is, they belong to me. I'm responsible for them. You just can't believe it sometimes. I don't know if that feeling ever goes away, but wow. Cincinnati's Q102.

0: Yeah, idle mind is what, the devil's workshop, playground, something like that. And not that this is a bad thought process. It's just I had some time over the weekend thinking, you know, how come we don't pronounce certain parts of certain words? Like, we don't pronounce the meow in homeowner. You know what I mean? And feel free to let me know if you've thought about this. You got some words on your list. Like in therapist, we don't say anything about rap in the way you spell therapist. What about laughter and manslaughter? I'm just saying there's a few words where, like, how come there's not emphasis on certain parts of it? And let me know your thoughts on the Q102 app.
1: You've got an accident northbound on 71 right around Dana. The right lane is reported to be blocked, so watch for some slowing traffic in the area. Then you've got a car fire on Kellogg at Correll and an accident on Madison at Red Bank. It's been pretty light out there today on the roadways. Right now, southbound on 75, you're slow through the Lachlan Split. Then from Ezra Charles into Kentucky. North 75, you're hitting your brakes from Mitchell on up to right around Paddock. North 71, 75, you're hitting your brakes on and off. I mean, you're moving about 40, 45 miles an hour, maybe 50 between 275 and the river. 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I'm Denise Johnson. That's your traffic.
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25: One afternoon, an interviewer sat down across from a professor at the University of Cincinnati. In your own words, he asked, "What have you accomplished over the course of your career?" The professor thought for a moment, then smiled and said, "Nothing of much importance."
26: For 250 years, America's story has been built by people like us. And many of them started right here.
25: I'm Leah, a student from Miami University, and here's a story built right here in Cincinnati. The professor's name was Dr. George Spurdy, and he had dedicated a lifetime looking for the cure for cancer. He worked with both the university and the Archdiocese of Cincinnati to fund his research, developing numerous inventions in the process. Although ultimately unsuccessful in curing the disease, Spurdy made major contributions to the field of medicine and science. His ultraviolet light proved vital in the safe processing of milk, while his cell growth cream, Preparation H, became a revolutionary solution for burn victims. By the end of his life, Sperdy held over 120 patents, each one moving us a step closer to finding a cure for cancer.
26: Built Here, America 250 is brought to you by Modern Office Methods and Verst Logistics, helping us celebrate local contributions to America's story.

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2: 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S-H-A-I-N-A. Shayna Hook from New Richmond. Been listening ever since she moved to Ohio 6 years ago. She works at the Renaissance Hotel downtown Cincinnati. Shout out to you, Shayna. 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And thanks for listening, especially in the afternoons, to The Hang with Roy and Freddie Mac. So Shayna from New Richmond, she's your her name is your code word for 6 o'clock. S-H-A-I-N-A. 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
1: All right, so we all know that weddings is like, it's no secret. Weddings are extremely pricey. Getting married is very expensive if you're doing the big shebang, right? But we're also learning as the years go by, as time goes by, that just attending a wedding can be really expensive. There was this new poll recently done, conducted by PayPal, and like 1 in 3 Americans say that they spend at least $600 to attend a wedding. 19% of people spending about $1,000 or more. And I think I'm in that 19%. I was a guest, technically speaking. I mean, I was a groomsman, best man at my brother's wedding earlier this month. But I spent about $1,000. I spent over $1,000 because also like his wedding gift. I spent a pretty penny on that, him and his wife. But yeah, despite the cost, people don't want to miss out on weddings. 90% said they'd give up something like dining out or shopping to be able to attend a bestie's wedding. Because, yeah, you want your friendship to last long. You don't want to just, because if you don't attend your friend's wedding or your close sibling's wedding, family wedding, if you're close, it says something. Now, if you have some circumstances where you can attend, that's kind of different. But a lot of people said they would sacrifice dining out or ordering takeout, followed by nights out, you know, shopping for new clothes, things like that, in order to attend a wedding and contribute more money towards that. Some people even willing to give up daily coffee runs and gym memberships. Ooh, I don't know if I could do that. I don't know if I could do that. But yeah, what have you spent most recently on attending a wedding? Just being a guest at a wedding. How much have you spent? Let me know on the Q102 app. You can shoot me a message there. And on socials at The Hang HQ. 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
1: Yeah, the latest from Zara Larsson, a hit on Cincinnati's Q102. Thanks for having us on this evening. And a chance of showers lingering throughout the tri-state, low of 58 tonight. Sunshine tomorrow, lots of it, getting up to 80. 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
1: All right, so now I'm understanding a little bit more, at least why the rumors that Taylor Swift and Travis Kelce's wedding was going to be at her Rhode Island mansion. And that may not be the case. I think the rumors that it's going to be in New York, still, that still might be the case. The Rhode Island issues, or rumors rather, were because Taylor Swift might have had her bachelorette party after several female friends were seen gathering at her mansion, and then like several SUVs left the property, and the estate's usual security presence appeared to be significantly reduced, which typically means, you know, Taylor's not home and whoever's there isn't there anymore. So yeah, it was that might have been her bachelorette party, is what the new reports are saying. Taylor Swift, speaking of, a part of the Toy Story 5 movie, she's on the soundtrack with that new song, I Knew It, I Knew You. Now, Taylor wrote that song, we're finding out, in just 8 hours. In one day, she wrote that after seeing the movie herself. This is her kind of giving a little behind-the-scenes post when she was in the studio as she was starting to record that song.
2: Been kind of a hectic day. At 11 a.m., went to go see Toy Story 5. Got so inspired. Got the songwriter zoomies. Went home. Wrote the end credit song for Toy Story 5. We have now produced it, and I'm doing vocals. It's 6:57 p.m. Jeez. This is one of the most fun days of my life.
1: Yeah, hectic day to say the least. And it's already a hit. It's debuted at number one on the Billboard Hot 100, that new Taylor Swift song for the Toy Story movie, which came out this weekend, winning the box office $160 million debut weekend. It's also a record debut for the Toy Story franchise as well. So Steven Spielberg's Disclosure Day dropped to second place, $17 million. And then Obsession, $14 million. And so, yeah, haven't seen it yet. My son did see it and he loved it. So I'm definitely going to take him to see it again later on this week. In movie world business news, The Grinch. Could we be getting a sequel? Possibly to the 2000, the Jim Carrey, How the Grinch Stole Christmas. Reports are saying Jim Carrey is in talks along with Ron Howard about returning as director. Ron Howard would be, and producer. Talks are ongoing. Jim Carrey has expressed interest in a sequel in the past, so maybe more likely than not, hopefully they can get that together and figure it out. I think we'd like to see a Grinch sequel. Only if Jim Carrey's doing it. And that's what's popping today on Q102.

102, Cincinnati's Hit Music. When's the last time you seen your bestie? And why does making plans with your other adult friends feel nearly impossible because of our lives, parenting, life, job, whatever? Sure, yeah, it's summer season, but, you know, you still miss your friends during it. Just because it's summer for the kids don't mean it's just, oh, adults have summer break too, unless you're a teacher. But almost one in three have friendship FOMO. I have a lot of friends that are in Charlotte, North Carolina. I haven't seen them. It's been a couple of years. We talk all the time. We send TikToks. We send Instagram reels. We talk. But yeah, still missing out on what a lot of them have going on. It's more them that are there in Charlotte versus that are, you know, them that are here in Cincinnati, obviously, with me. But one in eight haven't seen their bestie in over a year. And I think I sadly fall into that category with some of my best friends. When's the last time you seen your bestie? Are you making an effort to make a trip or take a trip or have them come visit you? Yeah, friendship FOMO is real on Cincinnati's Q102.

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1: We hope you had a nice weekend. Fritch is back. We'll get caught up on her cruise with the family in a little bit. We have some Sesame Street news. Your story, lying about these things could kill you. Lying to the doctor about these things could kill you.
2: Yes, true.
1: Is that one of your Christ hospitals?
2: Well, it's not, but I know you haven't been for your checkup, so we might be checking in about that.
1: You will be very happy. Well, I got news.
2: Okay, there's a medical update.
1: Here's Ariana Grande.
2: I was going to say, first, who did we pick? Ariana, let's go.

0: love me.
1: Cincinnati's Q102. It is time for E! News on the Hot List. We just played Ariana Grande. Tim, she is out on tour, and over the weekend, she played in California again. And one of the cool things that I think that happened, a couple. Number one, Jennifer Lopez showed up.
2: Oh, that's fun.
1: And she was jamming out. Like, she was singing all the words to the songs, and it was just kind of cool to see her kind of supporting another artist.
2: She was just there watching. She didn't come up and do anything.
1: She was just like in the audience, which was pretty cool. Also in the audience, and I know you don't watch this show, but we do at our house. Victorious was the show that Ariana Grande was on with Leon Thomas, who is the guy that sings Mutt. But also in the audience, some of her co-stars, Elizabeth Gillis and Matt Bennett, who played Jade and Robbie, were also there. So it was kind of neat to see them all come together and kind of support Ariana Grande as well. So that tour is continuing on. I've looked at tickets for good luck. It's almost as bad as Taylor Swift is all I gotta say. Speaking of Taylor Swift, she might have had her bachelorette party over the weekend. I'm thinking she did because I was looking at all the pictures and video that TMZ and Page Six had, and there was a lot of activity around her Rhode Island mansion.
2: And we also know that Travis has been doing his bachelor party in California, going race cars and doing all sorts of stuff for the last week.
1: He's been out there with the NASCAR driver. Pat Mahomes was out there. His brother's out there. But it looks like a lot of her female friends were seen together at the Rhode Island mansion. A lot of black SUVs were leaving, going out to like private dinners, and then they would see these people kind of coming back. There was a fireworks thing that happened.
2: Oh, yeah.
1: People were like, is that for her? Or is that another wedding? Because I guess the area where she lives in Rhode Island has these gigantic mega mansion compounds, which are really kind of secluded from the rest of the world. So a lot of high profile people get married there. So they were like, is this happening? Is it not happening? I don't know. I think it's definitely a sign that they're all having their bachelorette parties. Like you said, Travis Kelce was out in L.A. We're hearing that the wedding is going to be happening. Madison Square Gardens, July 3rd, New York City.
2: Also hearing that Blake Lively might make the cut.
1: Oh,
2: like they might be mending things. So
1: yes,
2: keep you updated on that.
1: Yes. And then my last little bit of E! News, we told you last week, Jelly Roll and Bunny XO, they definitely are getting divorced. He filed the paperwork. She went to her podcast, and I did see this. I watched a little bit of it. She was just basically talking about they got into this massive, huge fight. It was like a 3-hour fight. And at the end of the fight, she said, you know, if you don't like it, then file the divorce papers. And he's like, okay. So then he went and filed. And that's kind of, and she detailed this a lot in this podcast. The podcast is, I think, over an hour long, but she talked a lot about it. And he came out and said everything she said was true.
2: And basically, it sounds like they're still friends, still going to have this baby together.
1: They're going to have an IVF baby together, and he's ready to date.
2: Like, he's already dating.
1: I know.
2: She's inviting them to, like, go hit up his DMs. He's ready for you.
1: Seriously, is that not wild?
2: Hey, every different strokes are different folks.
1: Yep.
2: A couple other things here. Toy Story 5, biggest opening of the year in the movie world. $160 million. We'll still have to get out and see that. Anne Hathaway expecting her third child, and Netflix is doing a Sesame Street movie.
1: Oh, fun!
2: Excited about that. All right, coming up next, we're going to get to this list. Lying about these things to your doctor could kill you.

0: Cincinnati's Q102. This is the Hot List. And Tim, there is a new list out that talks about lying to your doctor about these things could kill you.
1: Okay.
0: And we all know when you go into your doctor, people immediately, one of the things they ask you is alcohol, tobacco, drug use, etc. People lie about this all the time.
1: You know what?
0: Especially when they talk about drinking.
1: A few years ago, Fritch got on my case about making sure that I got in to see that dentist because I hadn't been in a decade. And
0: yes,
1: to get to the eye doctor because it had been two decades. And to get my physical and the blood work done every year.
0: Yeah, you
1: got to
0: get your blood done every year.
1: And I did. And I got back and I found a doctor I liked. And I went in and was honest about all of that stuff.
0: Yep.
1: Like the most honest I've ever been.
0: And then you never went back.
1: No, I went for 3 years in a row for the doctor. Eyes and dentist, I'm good. I'm up to date. But I do have my physical this fall for the first time in 2 years.
0: Yeah, but why are you waiting until fall? It's June.
1: Well, we got vacation and stuff, and then they're booked out.
0: Oh, really?
1: Yeah.
0: Oh, man. See, I go once a year. I'm one of those people that's like, just take my blood. I'm also one of those people, too, because a lot of times people will stop doing their bad behaviors like weeks before they get their blood drawn. And I'm like, you got to live your life. If you're eating chicken wings 4 nights a week, you need to have that in the blood work.
1: It needs to be a part of it. If you're going to go do it, get it. You want it to be accurate.
0: So you definitely want to be honest about how often you are using alcohol, tobacco, drugs. If you are, that's just a big one. Another thing you do not want to lie about are your current medications. So definitely don't lie about the stuff you're taking, especially the over-the-counter stuff, including supplements.
1: Yeah. Well, some of that stuff will interact with your meds. So you got to
0: let them know. If you think that you're taking vitamin D every day, you tell them, hey, I take 2 capsules of vitamin D, or, you know, you take magnesium. Yep. I take a magnesium every day, or whatever it is. Say I take a multivitamin, and most of the time, you know, you definitely need to know about those medications, and you don't want to lie about how often you're taking them. So if you are prescribed a medication and you are skipping the doses, you got to tell them the truth about that.
1: Yep.
0: Like, I only take my heartburn pill every other day because I don't need it every day, or whatever it is. Because again, that's going to change some of the things that might be coming up in your blood work. So definitely don't lie to your doctor about how much you're using drugs, alcohol, tobacco. Don't lie about your current medications and supplements. And don't lie about how often you're taking all that stuff, because it really, you know, in the end, it could kill you.
1: Those are the three things. Oh, it's a short list. I was waiting for a really long list.
0: I mean, what were you going to say, Allison? Don't lie to your doctor about how often you go to the doctor, because they can see it.
1: Oh, no, I'll be honest about that.
0: Yeah. When was the last time you were here? Oh, I felt like it was last year. It was 2021. Oh, maybe it's been 5 years.
1: It was a long time ago.
0: Yeah. Make the appointment, though. Like I said, I talked to the Christ Hospital. I talk with the Christ Hospital all the time, and we just did an entire video about Men's Health Month is June. So we just did an entire video where I sat down with one of their doctors, and we talked about, like, a lot of times men feel like it is not taboo, but they're like, you know, my wife is making me come, and they don't want to go. And it's like, just get into the doctor. There are things that are bothering you, and you won't know until you know. So just get your blood taken. Go in for your one physical, get your family history done, fill out all the stuff, and then, you know, hopefully you don't have to go back till the next year.
1: Fingers crossed. Another thing
0: I would add is, don't lie about your family history. Know your family history.
1: It's important.
0: Know what it is. Like, if it was on your mom's side, your dad's side, whatever it is, know your family history if you got it.
1: Good reminders, and I got it on the books.
0: Okay.
1: It's on the books, I promise.
0: What month?
1: It's September.
0: Okay.
1: Before
0: we will
1: Jeff
0: reconvene.
1: Goes on his trip. That's right. Medical news.

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0: Cincinnati's Q102. It is your Monday hot list. We hope you had an awesome weekend. I was out at Westfest in Cheviot on Friday night. What a blast.
1: Yeah.
0: Freaking good time. Hello to Chris. Bridget and Amy were there. Carrie rolled up on her Jazzy and had a lot to say. She's a huge fan of the station. It was really cool to talk to her.
1: I love that.
0: Had a beer. There was a pickle eating contest on Sunday. I didn't hear how it turned out for it.
1: Oh, man.
0: And then a shout out to our friends James and Joe. They had their big Pride pool party over the weekend. We did that on Saturday. And then just laid low and
1: so much fun
0: did a little stuff with Chris's dad for Father's Day. But
1: yeah,
0: it was so tell us about the trip. You went on a cruise to the Caribbean.
1: Yes. I'm going to kick it off with when I was at the airport last Friday morning, or maybe the Friday before last. I don't know. I feel like I've been gone forever. I did meet Joy, who worked at the Delta counter there. She was checking people on and she was like, "Are you Fridge?" I'm like, "Yes." And so I met Joy. She has been a Delta employee for 30 years. So shout out to you, Joy. That was incredible.
0: That.
1: Really fun to see her. So then we flew to Fort Lauderdale. It was so crazy. We stayed at a Marriott, like one of those like courtyard Marriott things. And we went down to the breakfast, the free breakfast, and we knew like five other people. I swear to God, I have never been on a vacation where I have run into so many people that I know and or so many people that are from Ohio. Number one, this must be like Ohio cruise season. So shout out to you if you're going on a cruise. We went on the Royal Caribbean Allure of the Seas, which was a massive, I think they call it a mega ship or something like that.
0: Yeah.
1: It is massive. This thing has over 6,000 people on it with workers and all the people that are on board. And I will tell you, you feel it. You definitely feel like there are people around you all the time, but the staff was great. I don't really know if I'm like a 2 days at sea kind of person.
0: Was that what this one was?
1: Yep, it was like you got on the boat and then you had 2 days at sea and then you had back-to-back
0: stops, ports, port of call.
1: And then you're back on the boat for 2 days. I'm like, I got to get off every day. You know what I'm saying?
0: Mm-hmm.
1: Like, it's just one of those things. So I got off at Carousel and we went and hired a private guide and she took us to their national park and we got to see those big like water blowholes where it's just like the water meets the rock and explodes.
0: Yeah, those were cool.
1: Yes,
0: those videos you showed us.
1: So cool. We got to go there. We got to go swimming with the sea turtles. We got to have an authentic lunch that overlooked a massive part of the island, which
0: was
1: just
0: beautiful.
1: Let's talk
0: food. What is an authentic Carousel lunch?
1: I had the fried conch, which was delicious.
0: Yep.
1: And then, so it is
0: Look, you can hear the ocean. You can also eat it.
1: Yes. It's all of the fish and all of the seafood. So they do a ton of seafood with the rice and the beans and little authentic salad. And then we got back on the, so we did a bunch of stuff in Curacao, went to a private beach, and then we got back on our boat. And the next day, our port was in Aruba, which I had a blast. We got on one of the Kukanuku something or other party bus where you got on and they were playing, you know, Rihanna and everybody was shaking the maracas and Mamba Number 5. And we went to the lighthouse and went to see one of their beautiful Catholic churches there. And then we went to another beach that was right next to the airport where the airplanes flew over the beach. And
0: cool.
1: That was so cool too. And we had an authentic dinner in Aruba too. That was our longest port.
0: Isn't there really like some weird crazy fact about Aruba, like it's the only island in the Caribbean that has this or that. I don't know.
1: Maybe. Yeah.
0: Something like that. I just wondered if it was on
1: We saw flamingos in the wild.
0: That was
1: pretty cool.
0: That's cool.
1: Yeah, that was great. And then we had an authentic meal there, which is a fish, like red snapper, those kinds of things.
0: Love it.
1: Yes, that was really fun. And then we got back on the boat. My kid loved the boat. It was such a good time. Like it had just tons of activities and there was always something you could participate in. We went for my dad's birthday.
0: I was going to ask you, your dad sort of wanted to get the family together.
1: Yes.
0: This was his choice to do this type of trip.
1: It was fun. It was a lot of fun.
0: Did he love it?
1: He did love it. But I think he also felt a little overwhelmed with the amount of people.
0: So maybe next cruise is a smaller ship.
1: Yes, I think we need a smaller ship because you could get on.

0: on this boat and not have an idea where anybody else was. You know, it's like if you weren't, if you weren't meeting at the Mason Jar restaurant. But I will tell you, it was the best drinks I've ever had in any experience on vacation. For like, you know, when you go to the all-inclusives, yes. They had like really high-end bourbons. They had Tito's. They had really fun like cocktails.
1: Not the questionable generic stuff.
0: It wasn't like when you're like, can I have a Tito's soda? And you're like, that's not Tito's.
1: Yep.
0: Then this was like real.
1: Love
0: it. It was really good. So the best drinks I've ever had on any vacation.
1: Well, we missed you. Glad you're back.
0: Yes. I got a ton of pictures up on the Q102 Facebook page and Jeff and Jen Facebook page if you want to check it out.
1: And coming up next, we're going to get to sports, including we got to talk World Cup.
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0: It is time for sports on the Q102 Hot List. We'll start with the Reds. Tyler Stevenson hit a three-run homer yesterday. Reds beat the Yankees 4-1. They ended up winning 2 out of 3 in New York.
1: Way to go.
0: We'll take that.
1: How are the Reds doing?
0: They won 2 out of 3 against the Mets.
1: Okay.
0: 2 out of 3 against the Yankees. And now we're back home tonight for a series against Milwaukee. Also, Ellie De La Cruz expected to be back, I think, tomorrow.
1: Oh, nice. That's good. Nice update.
0: Yeah, World Cup stuff. It looks like the U.S. is already guaranteed a spot in the World Cup knockout round. That's the second round. They still play Turkey on Thursday. Egypt won its first ever World Cup game with a huge comeback win against New Zealand yesterday. Cape Verde, they were not expected to do anything. They now have a good chance of going to the knockout round after their 2-2 draw with Uruguay. They're just like this little island country. Same as Carousel. Same type of thing, yeah.
1: Dude, and they're so proud down there for the World Cup. This is their first ever appearance, and they are, I mean, the town is painted blue for the Blue Wave, which is the name of the team.
0: Did you get a jersey?
1: No, but our
0: maybe
1: guide,
0: look it up.
1: Our guide was telling us, she was like, all the kids have them, and they're so excited.
0: We have another full day of World Cup action today, starting with Messi in Argentina taking on Austria, 1 o'clock. France versus Iraq at 5. Norway versus Senegal at 8. And then a late one, Jordan and Algeria, 11 o'clock tonight. In U.S. Open play, we got a winner. Wyndham Clark won the whole thing.
1: Oh, nice.
0: I did want to give you an update. You probably saw it on Instagram, but Joe Burrow talked to the media last week, Fritch, while you were on your vacation.
1: Yes.
0: The big takeaway is he has been spending a lot of off time with Tom Brady, taking notes.
1: Ooh.
0: And he is now going to be kind of taking on more of a mean, aggressive way on the field. So if he sees some of his players, some of his teammates doing something he doesn't like, instead of being nice about it, he's going to be a little more aggressive and mean about it.
1: I saw that he said he was going to talk more like trash in the locker room.
0: Yeah,
1: too,
0: that
1: right?
0: type of stuff. Not like in a negative
1: no,
0: way.
1: No, like but a just, we are.
0: Yes, he's
1: well,
0: going to be.
1: Well, I'm glad.
0: And also, he was saying that the team now with the Bengals feels like his championship team at LSU.
1: Oh, Lord.
0: Which he doesn't really talk a lot about that.
1: No, that's making me feel a little bit nervous. I saw T. Higgins, too, was out over the weekend with the Savannah Bananas.
0: Oh, yeah, that was this weekend, too. A lot of people saw some banana ball.
1: And yeah, he scored a run with the banana guys. That's so fun.
0: But that is
1: Well, I'm ready. Spring training camp is not that far away.
0: Right around the corner.
1: Spring training. Is that what it's called?
0: I knew you meant.
1: Yeah, whatever.
0: I knew you meant preseason stuff.
1: Training camp.
0: Yeah. Coming up next, we're going to get to Leftovers on Q102.

0: Time for the leftovers on Q102. I just have a heads up. If Amazon Prime Day is something that's your thing, it starts tomorrow and runs through Friday. Little different. They usually do it in July, but they moved it to this month because of just consumer spending habits. World Cup, 250th birthday of the United States, all sorts of things are happening, so this was the week they wanted to do it. So just be smart about your deals. John Matarese has got a good article at WCPO.com about what you should buy versus what you shouldn't, or maybe wait till later this summer for certain things.
1: Yeah, he was saying if you like Amazon products, like all the stuff that Amazon puts out, what is it, the Kindle and all that stuff.
0: He's
1: like, this is always the good time to buy that.
0: But that starts tomorrow, runs through Friday, and like usual, Target, Walmart, everyone else sort of also has great deals because they're trying to match. So
1: they want your
0: shopping.
1: Money.
0: Yeah,
1: exactly.
0: Happy shopping.
1: All right, for my leftover, I just wanted to give a shout out to a group of women I recently met. So the Thursday before I went out of town, I hosted this Women in Symmetry luncheon with the, I think it was the Little Miami Business Council or something like that. I don't know if I have that correct, but I hosted this Women in Symmetry luncheon in Loveland, and it was incredible. It was a room full of about 250 women. It was a sold out event. They invited me to go there and it was great. I met so many awesome listeners, so many incredible women. So shout out to all the people that invited me and all the people that I met. What is it called? Like the speaker, like the person that did the talk.
0: Yes. Yes.
1: Yes. Charlotte.
0: We're blanking on what
1: I know. I have
0: keynote speaker.
1: Yes. The keynote speaker was Charlotte, who she was a Bengal cheerleader all the way back to like 1994, and she is still in charge of the Bengal cheerleaders.
0: Wow.
1: And she created the junior Bengals, and it was just really great and very inspiring hearing her speak about all of the things that she's overcome all these years with, you know, the organization and fighting for the women to make more money and all the stuff. So that was incredible as well. But I also met Luciana, who I wanted to share an email. She goes, I just wanted to tell you it was really great meeting someone that I've listened to ever since I moved to the United States from Brazil. She says, for years, I worked as a rideshare driver and I spent countless hours listening to Q102. And I was like, how cool is that?
0: Yeah.
1: So shout out to you, Luciana. So good to see you and meet everybody. And that was just such a fun event and just very uplifting.
0: Love to hear it.
1: Yes.
0: Glad you're back.
1: Thanks.
0: Happy birthday.
1: I might gotta go take a nap now.
0: Chris and I switched cars today because he had to drive to Columbus.
1: Yeah.
0: And he has a lease, so we're saving the miles
1: on
0: his car.
1: Of course.
0: So we switched, and your birthday gift is sitting in the passenger seat in my car, currently in Columbus.
1: In Columbus?
0: So we'll have Fritch-palooza all week.
1: Oh, my gosh.
0: But
1: well,
0: happy birthday.
1: You. Thank
0: Hope you
1: so much. It's been a lovely time.
2: We know no matter how much you think you've got things under control, sometimes the day gets away.
3: Yeah, some of you are making deliveries.
4: Good doggy. Hey, good doggy.
3: Others are putting out fires.
4: 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It's a 4 alarm, baby.
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